Today'sBestCountry.com. B93.3 is KBLB, Nisswa, Brainerd, and Baxter. It's B-Dub. Welcome to the weekend. You probably have someplace to be. Probably going to drive a little faster than the posted speed limit. Look, we all hate reckless drivers. Unfortunately, according to AAA, there's a pretty good chance we are the reckless drivers. I'll explain coming up. I got that

0: Today's best country, B93.3. Look, I love how we all complain about the maniac flying passes on the freeway while casually doing 12 over ourselves. It's B-Dub. AAA says nearly 8 out of 10 American drivers admit they speed. And our excuses are fantastic. 31% say it's to get around slower drivers. Fair. 25% just want to get there faster, although that really doesn't happen more than a few minutes. And 21% say they're speeding because they don't want to hold up traffic. That last one is beautiful. I'm breaking the law as a courtesy. 30% say speeding isn't a big deal because nobody actually drives a speed limit. You know, also fair. Basically, every driver thinks everyone else is the problem, which coincidentally is exactly how traffic works.
1: B-Dub. 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

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You ever noticed how everything online is overcomplicated lately? It's B-dub. The early internet was ugly. It was slow, occasionally dangerous, and somehow I miss it. We'll get into that coming up.

0: 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It's B-Dub. There's a post going viral asking people what old website or app they'll never forget. MySpace, AIM, Napster, Ask Jeeves, GeoCities, E-Bombs World, Yahoo Games. Remember all those? And of course, Chat Roulette, where you learned very quickly that maybe strangers shouldn't have webcams. Honestly, though, maybe aside from that last one, I miss it. We didn't have influencers. We had a MySpace top eight, and friendships were destroyed the old-fashioned way. 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
3: I'm meteorologist Mace Michaels. Tonight, mostly cloudy, a few storms around. The low falls to the low 60s. Some storms linger in the morning tomorrow, otherwise mostly cloudy. And a high in the upper 70s. And still a shower chance for Sunday, more clouds, high mid-80s. Next week, looks warmer. Lakes, great food, and friendly faces. It's all in Worthington, Minnesota, and it's worth a look. It's 71 right now.

0: Well, Brainerd and Baxter.
1: 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I'd been out on the road, lonely at night. And it'd been a while, so it was on my mind. Well, I saw him walk in with his cowboy hat. And I thought to myself, I could use some of that. His boots like glass on a sawdust floor.

local beer joint with a few of the guys. 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And boy, let me tell you, she was the prettiest thing I'd ever seen in a pair of boots. 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

Glenn Powell's new country music movie already had my attention. Then he casually revealed who else is in it. And apparently, half of Nashville got a call. We'll get into that in the breakdown brought to you by the Home Depot.

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0: Glenn Powell's upcoming country comedy, The Comeback King, is turning into one of those movies where you spend half the time pointing at the screen going, wait, is that Brad Paisley? Jelly Roll revealed he has a small role, and Powell confirmed Miranda Lambert and Brad are in it, too. Powell plays a country star whose career completely falls apart, and he actually sings in the movie in front of Jelly, Miranda, and Brad. No pressure. Jelly says the annoying part is Glenn can apparently really sing, too. Of course he can. Handsome movie star wasn't enough. Save something for the rest of us, dude. The Comeback King hits theaters next year on February 5th. That's your breakdown.
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1: Carly Pearce dropped a new album today called Honest Woman. Highly recommend. Give that a listen at some point this weekend. She is on with us in minutes.

0: Today's best country, B93.3.
1: It's B-Dub. We're hanging with Carly Pierce. What else is new? I know I can't believe we're already almost all the way through the summer. This year has literally, we say it every year we get older, it flies by a little quicker. But this year has been crazy.
2: It has been really crazy, but it's been good. It's been good. I'm just really excited. You know, I've been working for almost 2 years on this album. So to finally get it out and across the finish line and out in the world, I'm very excited.
1: What is the one thing that is still on your bucket list for the rest of the year that you're looking forward to do between now, you know, and December?
2: Oh, on my bucket list.
1: Well, not necessarily all time, but just something, you know, that's coming towards the end of the year that you're just excited. It could be a venue you're excited to play again or just in general.
2: I'm going to London again to be a part of a really special show for Bob Harris at Royal Albert Hall. So I'm excited to go there. Wow. I'm excited for my tour. Yeah, I just think it's going to be a nice back end to the year and hopefully no more change.
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0: high on the field.
1: Well, I mean, not only that, we actually picked up the blitz. Everything just like looked like it was, like, it was perfectly
0: executed,
1: and we make a play on the outside and move the chains, and now we're back again, third and long.
0: Third and 11, Bartholomew in motion to the left. Rosemer shotgun, four receiver set, three to the left. It's a screen to Dylan Bell. He didn't like it, so he circumnavigates to the right side. He stutter steps at the 35, pedal to the metal at the 32, and he's out of bounds at the 29. So after all that, 7, maybe 8 yards for Dylan Bell. And the Viking scrimmage from the Broncos 28-yard line. And Will Reichard is heading in to get the Vikings some points. Trailing 10-0. 10-15 and counting to go in the first half. Rookie Brett Thorson holds. Never held at Georgia. Done a good job in the preseason. And Will Reichard kicking for the Minnesota Vikings. Snap spot. The kick is up and the kick is good. It's a 46-yard hit by Will Reichard, who has not missed in the preseason. 9:51 to go in the first half, 10-3 Denver. It's Vikings football.
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19: The network, Minnesota goes six plays and 18 yards, 3.5 minutes. Will Reichert hit a 46-yard field goal. Will Reichert, 4 of 4 on field goals in the preseason. He has makes now of 46, 52, and 54. And he finished 2025, making 19 consecutive field goals. I mean, what are we on to with this kicker?
20: I know. It's amazing that all you got to do is get to the 40-yard line, and you're almost automatic. It's really almost scary. But Will Reichert has been unbelievably big for this offense.
19: 10-3 Denver. Reichert's kick, end over end. Katsas, who had a 40-yard kick return against Green Bay last week, gets to the right side, weaves to the 20, gets to the 30. Reichert's in front of him and shoves him out of bounds at the Broncos' 45-yard line. Colby Katsas has some good return skills to him. Once again, had a 40 against Green Bay. And that long one goes for 46 versus the Vikings.
21: I don't know about you guys, but when I saw him lined up with Reichert, I'm like, Reichert, just get out of the way, dude. It's not worth it, man. It's not worth it. You're Mr. Automatic. You're a monster. You're one of the best kickers in the league. Like, in this preseason game, we don't need you out there sticking your head in there. So glad he was able to push him out of bounds.
19: Ellinger, 0 of 1. And he hands it off to Schrader, and Schrader gouges the center of the Vikings defense, heads to the left for an 11-yard gain and another first down. Third preseason game, but I mean, they're running for a good clip.
21: Yeah, they really are. They're kind of exploiting our second level right now. Our guys on the front aren't doing a great job of disengaging from the blocks, but even on that particular play, Jacob Roberts has got to rock back once he sees that lead blocker coming back on that cutback.
19: 60 yards rushing for Denver into that play. Didn't get nearly that much with Schrader. Left side for a gain of 2, 2nd and 8. 9 minutes to go in the first half. 10-3 Denver.
20: Another nice play by Jabari Ritzy, who has made one earlier or a drive or two earlier. So that's the thing. Is tackling is so important, and that's really what – it's not like we haven't had guys where they're supposed to be. It's just we haven't tackled at the point of attack, and in that case, Ritzy does a great job.
19: Cody Schrader, the single set. Cameron Ross, wide receiver left. Ellinger, play action. Rolls out to the right, throws center of the field, and it's caught at the 27-yard line. On the reception for the Denver Broncos, Cameron Ross, undrafted rookie from Virginia. He has a 28-yard run this preseason, and that's the long for the Denver Broncos. It was an end around. He got 6 on that play, making it 3rd and 2. Ellinger goes under center. Schrader still the tailback. 8 minutes to go in the first half of the final preseason game. Ross in motion to the left. Ellinger boots out to the right. Loops it to Schrader. First down. Caught at the 23. Toe tapping the sideline at the 15. And the Denver Broncos have another first down. It'll be 1st and 10 from the 12-yard line after a catch and run of 12.
20: Well, when you're a mile high and you're facing a lot of plays, defense been on the field almost the entire first half, man. You still got to remember your responsibilities, right?
22: Yeah.
20: Fatigue is it's tough to overcome, but you have to be able to know what you're doing out there, and it's just another mental mistake by the defense.
19: McLaughlin, now the tailback, first down, middle of the second quarter. Ross in motion to the right, back to the left. They give it to Ross. Vikings snipped it out. Wide receiver gets nothing. Zamaya Vaughn started it.

0: Denny Dyson Jr. He finished it off. It'll be a loss of 7 yards. Second is 17 for Denver.
1: Yeah, I mean, that is the one theme that we're seeing here by the Broncos. Everything's very, very much horizontal. They're really getting to the perimeter, making our guys have to run. Yes, their offensive line has to run as well to set up those boot plays, but they're built for this. They're built for this altitude. You can see our defense is really sucking wind right now because they're covering a lot of grass.
0: Ellinger out of the shotgun. Couple of receivers right, second and 17. Here's a big pass rush. He sidearms it left to Jaleel McLaughlin. Flag on the play, turns it up 15, another flag late. And McLaughlin rallies to the 7 yard line. So unofficially a 12 yard catch and run. Don't know what the penalties are. Props to Ellinger though for even getting that pass off.
1: Yeah, let's get a hold here, shall we?
2: I think it's on Deming. You know, Deming's got held.
3: Holding. Offensive number 32.
0: Holding.
3: Penalty.
0: Holding.
2: In case you didn't hear him the first time. But this is what I'm talking about with cornerbacks on the outside and the ability to have to be able to tackle. So Deming looks himself inside and tries to spin out and was held in the process. So, you know, corners usually have contained. So you have to get yourself out there to force the running back in. So Demings might have been a little bit late, but he draws the penalty. So it's a great job by him on the outside.
1: Yeah, and a nice job by Tavier Thomas, too, sort of filling that alley and realizing that Demings is there, then bounces back outside quickly to make the tackle.
0: Dane Key, undrafted from Nebraska, wide left. Ellinger on second and 20. Flares right, caught McLaughlin. Finds a seam to the 20-yard line, stopped at about the 18. That'll be a gain of around 4, making it a 3rd and 16. A Key, that Nebraska Cornhusker rookie, he was the one who held Demings. What's interesting about him, his brother, Devon Key, is also on the Denver Broncos. He's a starting safety, and he's a Pro Bowl special teamer. So the Keys make up offense and defense for the Denver Broncos. Dane trying to make the active roster, and if not that, maybe the practice squad. The aforementioned rookie is wide right, 3rd and 16. Here's a big rush. Ellinger gets away from the first thrust, then he throws it away to the right side. It'll be incomplete. And Javari Ritzy with a nice pass rush. Will Lutz in to kick.
2: And Bo Richter getting in on that. And that's only a 4-man rush. So the Broncos have been able to get the Vikings out of being so aggressive. And so when that happens, you worry about the pass rush, Bannon. But these four guys up front did a great job.
1: Yeah, I mean, basically both offenses on the last two series, they get down, they get some momentum going, and we see how penalties can just sort of kill that and make it really hard on the offensive coordinator to call some plays.
0: It'll be a 37-yard try, a left hash for Will Lutz, but play stoppage.
2: Right.
0: Oh, they're going to go to the right hash. Did Will get to choose that? Lutz, one of one this game, hit from 43 earlier. Right foot of kick is good. 5.5 minutes to go in the first half. Denver 13, Minnesota 3. From Denver, it's Minnesota Vikings football.
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0: And welcome back to preseason game number 3. Denver leads 13-3, and we kick it down to the sideline to Tatum Everett.
11: Thank you, Paul. Vikings legend and Pro Football Hall of Famer Randy Moss visited training camp last week, spending a lot of time with the Vikings receivers. And he even sat in their position meetings, sharing priceless advice. Miles Price lighting up when talking about this unbelievable experience. Moss sat next to him in the meeting. He was giving him tips, and Miles said, "I was just eating my food." And he's like, "Hey, you right there, you could have given him a little bit of this instead." And he goes, "You're right, I could have." And then when he's out there on the practice field, Randy goes up to him and gives him a little vet move, and now he can apply that to his game. I even talked to Jordan Addison about it, and he told me it was just really cool learning from him. He was coaching them with tips like when they play zone, make sure your footwork is clean at the top of your route and attack the ball.
0: Nice work. And Randy was there both days of the joint practices, but when he spent time in the Vikings wide receivers meeting room, I mean, Miles Price couldn't stop talking about it for 3 days. It's like Moss was in the meeting room with Coach Keenan McCardell and all the wide receivers giving everybody pointers. I mean, what a thrill that must be.
2: Yeah, I mean, Miles Price can't stop talking about anything, really, with the way he goes. But, I'll say this for Kevin O'Connell, and a tip of the hat, because allowing a veteran guy to come in and give some pointers, and because they may not be what Keenan McCardell wants these guys to do, but they allowed Randy to come in, and Randy, again, all business, which is kind of a sneaky part of his game, man. He worked hard. He's all business.
0: Brosmer, Fleming, speed, second down and one. Fleming in front of the Vikings bench. Kevin O'Connell making sure the ball is spotted the right way. KO joins us from the sideline, mic'd up the entire third quarter. That's going to be awesome. Second is short.
1: You know what I'd like to see on this drive? I know that you could probably milk this clock down and use it to your advantage and limit the possessions that the Broncos get here in the first half, but we have not been very aggressive in the passing game. I would love to see us get the ball down the field at least a couple times.
0: Tristan Lee in at left tackle. Vershawn Lee has gone to left guard. Walter Rouse has gone to right guard. And the Vikings tailback has gone to the ground. That's Demond Claiborne. He got 2 yards first down.
1: Yeah, let's do it right here. All right, we're close to the 50. We just picked up a fresh set of downs.
2: Take a shot.
1: Let's play action and take a shot. Just to see what it looks like and see who we use as a deep downfield threat.
0: Claiborne, the tailback. Terrell Davis, wide left. Dylan Bell, slot left. Make that Dante Fleming slot left. Dylan Bell right. Hand off Claiborne. Hey, has some room for a second. Upended at the 50-yard line by Devon Key, Dane Key's brother. That's a gain of 4. Second and 6.
2: That looks like Claiborne getting up a little bit. Something happened. He got hit in the stomach or leg.
0: And we got a Bronco down, too.
2: He just jumped right back up, so...
1: Yeah, I think the Bronco that made the initial hit on his left knee there, left thigh board, he's the one that took the brunt of that. He's still on the ground. And you can see Claiborne right now just trying to walk it off.
2: With the SpongeBob.
1: Yeah, he got SpongeBob underwear on?
2: Yeah.
0: All right, let's take a pause.
1: Lucky draws.
0: Hopefully this Broncos okay. 4:07 to go in the first half. Denver leads 13-3. 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
0: Three, the Denver Broncos have the lead over the Minnesota Vikings. The only touchdown we've had in the game was a drive led by veteran quarterback Jarrett Stidham. Went 12 plays, 88 yards. Veteran fullback Adam Prentice plunged in from a yard out. Gave Denver a 10-0 lead. Riker then hit from 46 because he never misses, 10-3. And then Will Lutz hit from 37, 13-3, and here we are. Second and six from the 50, Brosmer 4-of-4. Play action, rolls out to the right, throws to Bartholomew, caught. Nifty move on the safety key. He sidesteps to the left at the 40, and he's taken down and pushed out of bounds at the 37-yard line. That's good for 12. Nice work by Gavin.
2: It is, and if we're still looking, Ben, for the number three tight end. That's not necessarily clear-cut, so Bartholomew's getting himself in the mix.
0: Minnesota hustles to the line of scrimmage. First and 10 from the Denver 38. Four-man rush. Brosmer, straight drop, throws to the right, and it's caught at the 26-yard line. Dante Fleming right in front of his head coach, Kevin O'Connell. 10-yard hit, first down.
1: Yeah, going back to that Bartholomew catch, that is one thing that when you're a big body guy like that and you're athletic, you should never have a tight end that steps out of bounds in that situation. I love the fact that he showed off his sweet little footwork. He was able to get his feet back in bounds and get vertical. That was a big play by Gavin.
0: Vikings going tempo, no huddle. Wes Phillips, the offensive coordinator, calling the plays. Pass right, incomplete. Dylan Bell, the intended receiver, caught it, but according to the sideline judge, he's not completely in bounds. So that'll make it second and 10 from the Denver 26-yard line. 2:50 to go in the first half.
2: Yeah, Brosmer looks much improved over a week ago. That was a very, very sneaky throw that he got in there and nearly completed it on the sideline. So I think Brosmer's looking much more comfortable in the pocket than he did a week ago.
0: You just saw Carson Wentz. He started, went 3-of-4, 15 yards. Vikings get the ball to begin the second half. Each team with three timeouts. Second and 10. Corner blitz picked up. Brosmer fires hot to the right side. Caught Marshall Wang, dragging Broncos to the 16, maybe the 17. Gain of 9. And that'll make a third and short.
1: That was really good poise there by Brosmer to see that blitz. Good job by the front and all the backs and tight ends picking up that blitz. And he just kind of stays patient and delivers an accurate strike.
0: Terrell Davis, the wide receiver, 40, in motion to the left. Brosmer sneaking to the right side, following right guard Walter Rouse. And that's the Minnesota Vikings first down, approaching the two-minute warning and trailing 13-3. Once again, the Vikings get the ball to begin the second half and currently have all three timeouts. Back shortly, Brosmer in the offense, desperately trying to get into the end zone. We'll have it for you around the corner on the Vikings Entertainment Network.
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0: 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Max Brosmer at the helm for the Minnesota Vikings, looking for their first touchdown since the Giants preseason game in MetLife. And this will be the ninth play of a possession. Coach Kevin O'Connell probably hopes leads to a touchdown, choose clock, halftime, get the ball to begin the second half. KO on the mic. Brosmer under center. Joe Huber is the center. Claiborne grinding to the left side for a gain of 2. It'll make it 2nd and 8. The Minnesota Vikings have entered the 3M red zone. 3M, science applied to life.
2: And Ben, I mean, I think you alluded to it earlier.
0: Broncos called a timeout.
2: As we're watching DeMond Claiborne go about his work, I just can't wait for him to see things a little bit more clearly. Because right now, it's happening fast, and so much faster than you see at the college level. But his ability to diagnose, you just want to see him hit that gas pedal. We haven't had a chance yet outside of practice to really see him go. And I want the fans to see it because it's really remarkable.
1: Yeah, it's really exciting. It's electric. And, you know, you just showcase off that speed. But, yeah, everything seems to be a little measured right now, especially in the return game. It seems like he's not hitting the gas pedal when he needs to.
0: Second and 8 from the Denver Broncos 14. Max Brosmer under center, play action, rolls out to the right, dumps right flat. Dante Fleming, 15-10, first down inside the 5, or at the 5, and it's first and goal for the Minnesota Vikings. That's a 9-yard catch and run by Dante Fleming. Fleming is a speedster, first full year from Tulane, spent the entire 2025 season on the practice squad.
1: He's been nice, obviously a nice drive here for our offense and for Brosmer himself. I mean, he's looked crisp. He's looked snappy. I like the play call. We're kind of keeping them a little bit off balance. We're getting those guys to have to think on defense, kind of like they were making our defense do.
0: Michael Briscoe, wide left. A couple of receivers left. First and goal from the 5. Brosmer, shotgun, retreats. Oh. Throws it out of the end zone, and Dylan Bell was wide open. It's second and goal.
2: Yeah, that one's a head scratcher.
0: Oh.
2: You know, there was some pressure up the middle, but for Brosmer, with no defenders in the area, just take your time. Take your time and loft one up there and give him a chance to go up and get it.
1: Yeah, you could tell that he saw him late, and he knew he was getting a little chase from behind and just kind of sped up his process there and sails it over his head.
0: Second and goal from the 5. Brosmer under center, Claiborne the tailback. Bell in short motion to the left. Flags.
2: This is a hard one to put on the quarterback, right? Because he had short receiver motion. Depending on the look they got defensively, you're going to either get set or motion all the way through. And it just took a while for the wide receiver to get himself, you know, set up. And when that happens, you can't snap the ball because that's illegal motion. So I don't know what else Brosmer could have done.
0: All right, so now it's second and goal from the 10. Briscoe and Terrell Davis, wide left. Dylan Bell, wide right. Briscoe in motion in front of Brosmer. Takes a handoff, and now he was going to swing it to Damon Claiborne. But that play was snipped out from the onset, and it was Q Robinson, second year from Alabama, Roll Tide. Fourth round pick in 2025, all over Damon. So now it's third and goal from the 10.
1: Yeah, really smart play there by Robinson defensively. And Pete, you and I know that when you've got peel coverage and man-to-man, you know, your eyes want to go on the quarterback and blitz. But if your responsibility wants to cross your face, you got to put your feet in the ground and go track him down.
0: Play clock at 7. Bartholomew in motion. Brosmer, four-man rush. Runs right. Cues all over him. Throws it out of bounds. Fourth and goal. Q Robinson, though.
1: Yeah, this is when we were talking about how things were clean and they were efficient. They get down in that sort of low red zone.
0: And right.
1: The defense tightens up a little bit. They don't bring as much pressure. They drop a little bit more in coverage and make things a lot more cloudy for this offense.
2: And that's where that deep red zone running game becomes important, as it creates a little bit of separation or it wears those guys up front a little bit.
0: 28-yard try, right hash. DePaula snaps. Johnny Hecker gets this hold. Right, Gert. 5 of 5 in the preseason, 13-6 Denver. 2 weeks from Sunday, the Minnesota Vikings start the regular season. They'll do so at home, courtesy of the U.S. Bank schedule. You start with Green Bay at home, you finish with Chicago at home, and you got a lot of meat grinders in between.
1: You know, the one thing that I think is good, I mean, as players, we're always looking at the bye week. When is it going to be? I mean, you wanted a little bit past that halfway point. But I think for this team and for this offense, it really sets up nicely because, yeah, you got to get past two division opponents to start the season. But having that bye a little earlier in the season is going to allow KOC and the staff, when they go back to self-scout with Kyler Murray now as the starting quarterback, all right, what do we got to change here? What's working? What's not working? And it's better to do that in that bye week than, let's say, a week 12 bye.
2: I agree. Yeah, I agree with you 100%. I mean, there's never a bad time for the bye, especially for your body. But for this offense and the question marks that you have, what exactly is our offense going to look like? How much, what is Kyler Murray going to bring to the table? How much is the coach and the quarterback going to meet in the middle as far as scheme goes? You're right. It gives them a good week to stop, take a breath, look back, and then attack the second half of the season.
0: Boom. Rikers kick. No catches this time. And Cameron Ross declares a touchback. So with a minute and a half to go in the first half, Denver has two timeouts remaining. The Vikings have three. Minnesota gets the ball to begin the second half. Sam Ehlinger will be the quarterback for the Denver Broncos the rest of the way. He supplanted Jared Stidham after the veteran went two possessions and the Broncos scored each time. Got a field goal and a rushing touchdown. Vikings just went 14 plays, 55 yards. It took 4 minutes. Reichard from 28, making it 13-6. Ehlinger throws right, caught. First down at the 45-yard line, just inside the numbers. Michael Bandy, fifth year from San Diego, 12-yard gain. Ehlinger and the Broncos in a hurry. Davis Webb, former NFL quarterback, offensive coordinator for the Broncos. He's the play caller for the Broncos. Ehlinger throws right, and it was double caught. No signal on the field. Could be a fumble. Feels like a bobble. Feels like 85% a bobble, incomplete. Indecisiveness on the field. Dolvinovich jumps in and says incomplete.
1: Nope.
2: If you ever...
1: Well, they're probably going to say he didn't make a football move is the whole thing.
0: Four-man rush. Ehlinger fires right. Ooh. Caught. First down at the 25-yard line. Now, Miami third-year rookie Jacoby Thomas just had a chance to make the biggest hit he will have made in the National Football League. But Dane Key, that rookie Husker, brought it in for 26.
2: Now, that was a timeout. Textbook throw. Against cover two, you get that thing in between the safety and the cornerback, and usually it's a mix of both. A little better jam, or widen that guy a little bit more, buys a little bit more time for the safety. But you know, seeing Jacoby Thomas out there is fantastic, especially with the injuries that he had before.
0: Hey, back to the Broncos quickly. So Davis Webb, not Sean Payton, is the play caller.
1: Yeah.
0: Now Sean Payton's one of the great offensive minds and play callers in the history of the NFL. He ceded calling plays to Davis Webb so that he could take more of a CEO approach to the Denver Broncos. I think that is a fantastic move. It's a selfless move by Payton, and Webb's probably really good at what he does, but it's going to give Payton an opportunity to work with all facets of the team. Ehlinger, first and 10 from the 20, goes out of the shotgun. Jaleel McLaughlin walks up right behind the right guard. Snap. Ehlinger. Ball's tipped to the line of scrimmage. Incomplete. Feels like it was Bo Richter.
1: You know who I want to highlight right now is that big guy that just tossed the ball to the official, Isaiah Loudermilk. I don't know if he's gotten enough shine through this whole preseason. He got brought over by Pittsburgh Heat. Now, listen, he is a vet. I mean, he has been in the league for a while, but it just seems like he consistently shows up. Look at the way that he beat that offensive lineman. He plays with good length. I think he understands how to use his big, long arms, and he is always around the quarterback when it matters.
0: Ehlinger throws over the middle. McLaughlin's fast. Touchdown. They slept on Jaleel McLaughlin's speed, and he gets in from 20. 19-6, Denver.
2: And taking advantage of the underneath coverage, Bengali Kamara, who just, they ran a short crosser and then ran another one right behind him, and Kamara just kind of overruns it. So, yeah. It's just awareness. You see that shallow crosser, everybody wants to chase it, but you can't take your eyes off of what's coming next.
0: Lutz. It's good. 20-6, Denver. Let's take a peek at exactly what Pete Persich was saying.
1: Well, and the thing is, it's been a problem really the whole game. Is our defensive backs and linebackers not playing with very good zone awareness? You know, when you get to your spot, you do have to keep your eyes not only on the quarterback and up and around, but you have to scan the field and understand where the threats are coming from. So guys are just sort of covering grass with not having a lot of awareness of where these routes are going to hit in front of them or behind them. And so now they have to, like, late react to a guy catching the ball full speed in open field.
2: It's kind of a sneaky good play against the cover, too, just because usually when you're a linebacker and you see something shallow, you think something deep coming in behind him. But yet it was just another shallow route right behind that one. So I think they expected that coverage. They got that coverage, and they converted. So, for the Viking defense, a couple of plays going wrong to get you there, and, you know, you end up with that.
1: And that is about field awareness, too, right? Because a lot of times, as we're taught as linebackers, let them throw the underneath. We'll go ahead and rally. But when you're up against the red zone right there, you know that your safeties are going to be a little bit more snugged up, so you can jump those shallower routes.
0: Ball out of the end zone, touchback. 22 seconds to go in the first half. Minnesota has three timeouts, starts at the 35, trailing 20-6, and they get the ball to begin the second half. Now, the Broncos just went five plays, 65 yards. It took a minute eight. Jaleel McLaughlin with a 20-yard receiving touchdown. He has two receiving touchdowns this preseason. Sam Ellinger, their second quarterback, 6-year from Texas, 4 of 5, 65 yards on that possession. Pretty good. Kevin O'Connell, head coach of the Minnesota Vikings, joins the broadcast, mic'd up from the sideline for the entire third quarter. Rosemer, facing a four-man rush, throws over middle-ish, incomplete. Dante Fleming, the intended receiver, feels like the pass was tipped. It'll be second down.
1: Yeah, it does feel like the ball was tipped. It's just a quick little rush there. Right tackle gets beat on a spin move on the inside, and then that ball just came out flat and kind of had a wobble to it. Not sure who tipped it, but pretty clear that that's why it was inaccurate.
0: Let's try to get that thing to the plus 45 and put Reichert on the field and see what happens. Second and 10, Brosmer deep drop, steps up, hit as he throws left flat, caught. Gavin Bartholomew at the 37, thrust out of bounds after a gain of 2, maybe 3, clock stops.
2: And we saw Gavin Bartholomew cut back into the inside, but in this case, we still have three timeouts. He does the prudent thing, and that's get out of bounds, make the clock stop. That's what wide receivers and tight ends, we talked about awareness just on defense a minute ago, but offensively, you have to have that same premise. You have to understand what part of the game that you're in, and that you got to get yourself out of bounds to get just maybe one more offensive play.
0: Third and 8, Rosemer. Shotgun, Claiborne right in front of him. Broncos blitz. Max throws left, incomplete. Intended receiver Dylan Bell. Play took 4 seconds. Fourth and eight. And Johnny Hecker's coming in to punt.
1: Yeah, unfortunate in that situation. Again, this whole drive, the Broncos did not bring a lot of pressure. It's just a four-man rush. The pockets collapse, and they're just doing a good job of just bull rushing our offensive linemen and closing everything down for our quarterback, who just had two balls on those three plays tipped at the line of scrimmage.
0: Hecker punting to Cameron Ross. Good snap. Right-footed spiraling boomer. Ross runs up on it, bobbles it, and jumped on it at the 11-yard line. And that's the end of the first half. Vikings get the ball to start the second half. We have Kevin O'Connell mic'd up all third quarter. That's coming up shortly. Enjoy halftime on the Minnesota Vikings Entertainment Network.
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28: 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And if you're looking at the scoreboard, well, it reads right now, Broncos are up 20-6 at halftime. 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Wentz gets the start, 3 of 4, just 15 yards. Brosmer, 9 of 15. He's got 70 yards so far in the first half. And again, 20-6, the Broncos have the lead. Coming up in the second half of the halftime show, we got Chris Hockey going to be joining me coming up here in just a bit. And now it's easier than ever to catch Vikings shows like Vikings Game Day Live, Post Game Tonight, and Fox 9 Newscast by streaming with Fox Local. 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Fox 9 is Fox Local. We got more coming up on the way. 20-6 at the half. Chris Hockey joins me next. This is Vikings football.
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28: Welcome back. Vikings football. Friday night. Vikings fans get ready for the kickoff like the broadcast team does with Pothole Pizza, only from Quick Trip, Meat Sweats, Vikings Pep Rally, and, of course, Sausage Palooza. 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And off we go to another stadium, that one being at Mile High in Denver. Chris Hawkey is joining me now. Hawk, is it alarming yet that we have yet, as far as an offense, scored a touchdown with the Minnesota Vikings?
8: I'm a little bit alarmed. Sure. I was rooting for Max Brosmer. I thought we were going to march it right down the field there and throw a touchdown pass, and we were going to look great, and we were going to have a controversy all week about who should be quarterback number two. But no, it kind of fell apart there. Yeah, it's a little disappointing. You know, I got a couple of things that are disappointing for me. Jacob Thomas, the young man everybody's been screaming about how great he is. He gets injured, looked like a bad ankle twist. He goes into the blue tent not once but twice. Didn't see him on the sideline towards the end of that quarter. Also, I needed more out of Caleb Banks, man. We saw a lot out of Big Citrus with a lot of pursuit angles and pushing people around, but haven't seen much out of Caleb Banks, even against the second and third teamers, so that was a little bit of a disappointment.
28: It's weird that Will Reichert continues just to be absolutely phenomenal. He has yet to miss, and I hate that I actually said that out loud, but he got a 46-yarder and a 28-yarder so far in the first half.
8: Yeah, and Brett Thorson's going to be your punter, I think. I bet he takes that spot, man. How about Jacoby Thomas looking good? Gavin Bartholomew, my tight end, he's going to be great. And Max Brosmer, he's going to have a big second half with the coach in the booth. It's going to be fun. Back to you, Musman.
28: Absolutely. Thank you, Chris Hawkey from the Power Trip Morning Show. As he mentioned, not only do the Vikings get the ball to start off the second half, also Kevin O'Connell is going to be joining PAP and Ben for the entire third quarter. That is going to be entertaining, as it always is. Scoreboard Central brought to you by U.S. Bank, the official bank of the Minnesota Vikings. And that scoreboard right now reads 26. Broncos with the lead. Second half is coming up here next. And, of course, you're going to catch it right here with all the guys and the coach. This is going to be awesome. Second half for third preseason game on the Minnesota Vikings Audio Network.
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2: 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And we thank Hammermaid. This is our final preseason TV game. We only get two or three every year. And Hammermaid, Hammermaid.com, Jason, everybody with Hammermaid, they outfit us quite nicely, man. You guys look wonderful.
3: They can make radio guys look good. They're doing their job.
4: Yeah. The fits are great. Love the selection, the colors, and the actual fit feels good.
2: All right, so we've mentioned it several times in the first half. By the way, Denver leads 20-6. Vikings get the ball to begin the second half. Head coach Kevin O'Connell will be joining us for all of the third quarter, mic'd up on the sideline. In one ear, he'll have offensive coordinator Wes Phillips call. In the other ear, he'll hear the broadcast team. Third time we've done this. What do you guys have prepared, and what do you like about KO joining us?
3: It's just fun to hear the entire process that goes through every single play, from the play call to the execution to the look to the adjustments. It was so much fun last year to hear him talk through that. I'm looking forward to hearing that again, Ben.
4: Yeah, it's kind of the same thing every time we get a chance to talk to him, whether it's just a regular media scrum or a situation like this. I feel like he's very honest. He's very, very transparent about what's going on. And, you know, the live reactions is fantastic. It's just something that you don't get a chance to see ever. And that's the only time we're going to see it this season as well. So love the opportunity. And, of course, you know, I think we want to talk about just, you know, his relationship and that chemistry and the collaboration with the new front office. That'll be a big talker as well.
3: And don't forget, we're going to be able to talk to Josh Metellus eventually. Or not talk to Aaron Jones. But Josh Metellus will be calling a defense.
2: Did I just see a Kevin O'Connell smile?
5: Oh, yeah.
2: Oh, there he is.
5: Oh, yeah.
2: What's going on, buddy?
5: I'm doing great. How are you guys?
2: Right on, man.
5: You got to start the ball with that. Start the half with the ball here.
2: Yeah.
5: Got to put together a drive, man. We've missed some offs to getting some momentum in this football game. And regardless of who's in the game, I want to see these guys stack some plays. We can get some drives off to a good start here, get some positive plays. I like how Coach Phillips used a little tempo to try to get us going when Max came in the game. But just looking for some clean execution and a lot of guys here with a lot of important snaps. You know, I just told them in the locker room at halftime, you know, there's opportunities in life and playing in an NFL game, getting to compete to go try to win. Let's come from behind and go win this thing right now.
2: You know, and I'm glad you mentioned that about tempo, the no-huddle approach. And now, obviously, you don't prefer Dylan Bell being missed the way he was, but when you guys went tempo, when you went fast, Rosemer seemed to pick it up pretty nicely.
5: Yeah, no, it's just a matter of, you know, sometimes a change of tempo, you know, we're trying to attack a little bit. We're trying to, you know, just change up the pace of the, you know, sub-huddle, and just go attack mode for a little bit and see if we can steal some yards. And that's what Max did, and then would have loved to finish that drive with a touchdown.
6: All right. Dylan Bell is back up.
5: Gotcha. Thank you, Tyler.
2: Will Lutz. Boom.
7: What do you think about giving him a Aggie?
5: I'm great. Start? I'm great.
2: Boom. Sneaky intel from the offensive coordinator.
5: Yeah, he's asking permission to throw the football on first down. And anybody who knows me, that's like Flo asking permission to send an all-out pressure. The answer is always going to be yes. I'm just kidding.
4: Can you give us any insight on what you guys might think as far as who's going to be the primary target if we're going to air it out right here on first down?
5: Yeah, so this will be, this is going to be four verticals as you can imagine, Ben. We're going to be sending two go balls on the outside. We got seams that will be available on the inside. So four verticals, those that play video games at home, it's a favorite. See if we can get it looks like we're just going to get straight quarters here, so we might have to check the ball down.
2: New tight end, Matt.
5: Maybe we run by him on a go ball. Send it, Max.
8: See, he's smart. He's smarter than I am. Look at that drive starter. So you get quarters there. That really coverage is designed to take away exactly what we called, but that still leaves the Mike linebacker one-on-one on the halfback. Great job by Max finding Jay for a nice positive gain on first down.
2: And Xavier Scott, a former wide receiver, he's a running back and special teams guy for you. He's so polished catching the ball.
8: Yeah, you guys remember last year in Dublin, yeah. You know, the way the coverage kind of presented that day, he had a bunch of man-to-man matchups versus a linebacker, and we were trying to get him going a lot of the day, and he made that great catch in the red zone. It's just a standard run here, kind of a mid-wide zone. We're just not getting enough of the edge right now. You know, trying to do a lot of the things, guys, that we've been really emphasizing from a zone standpoint. I haven't seen it show up tonight, you know, with the physicality that we're looking for while we're still trying to run zone, run plays.
9: You know, Coach, you talk about the run after catch. The one guy that had a few opportunities was Gavin Bartholomew.
8: Yeah.
9: That's going to be a huge part of his evaluation is how many yards he can get after the catch.
8: Yeah, you know, Gavin's getting better and better right here. So I do want to get into this, though. We got a chance. We got a chance to throw a little pick play right here. Keep your eye on Flem and Dylan Bell. See if we can get this ball out of there. Just have to beat the dropper right there. Bang.
2: Nice.
8: Oh, no way. Come on now. Hey, that better be a pick all day. Come on now. Hey. No way.
10: I don't even want you to touch it. Get out of the way.
8: What'd you guys see up there? Did we actually hit him?
11: 10-yard penalty. Third down.
12: Wow, looked incidental to me. I don't know about you, Ben, but from this angle, yeah. looked good to me.
2: Well, we'll get the replay going here in a minute.
9: So is that the situation? You can stand there, body screen, you just can't initiate contact.
8: Yeah, we didn't need to do that. That's a classic example. That might be the first time Dylan Bell's ever run that play. And, you know, he's a big physical guy, but when we get a double bump look like that, where both those defenders are playing tight man-to-man coverage, it's a good call by West. We got to execute that without a penalty.
2: Rosemary.
8: Bang, right there. Ow. Oh, come on, Max. So it's just a good example, right? We get that drive started with a smart play by Max on first down. Second and short, we got a chance to run the football. Don't see the physicality that we're necessarily looking for. Don't get the edge. Just kind of a zone play, dead in the water right there. And then just a simple third down, kind of everyday kind of execution we're looking for right there. And if we get that first down, you get a chance to do the things that we talked about at halftime. You don't get it via penalty. Now you're third and long. And you go from advantage off of first down to really being at a disadvantage. And now we're punting. So it's just not good enough right now, guys.
2: Wow, forcing. High spiral.
8: That's a great punt right there.
2: Katz's.
8: Oh, Zay got tripped up.
2: Circumnavigating right side. Lang got blocked in the back. There's the flag.
8: So, well, don't throw it now. I mean, you got to see the first one.
2: Well, Lang got blocked in the back. That should be the penalty.
8: Yeah, and I don't even know if they called that one.
2: Really?
12: I think it came from the far side of the field, Coach, so you may not have been able to see it.
2: I'm 300 yards away, and I saw it.
8: Guys, I saw it. I saw it. The problem is my good buddies down here didn't see it. Hold on a sec. What do you guys got?
13: Face mask. You guys block against them.
8: You got the block in the back?
13: Yes. So they're both during return, so it's a double after. So we're going to go to the
11: spot. Illegal block and a black.
13: And it'll be their ball at the spot.
11: Receiving team number 38.
8: Okay, so 31 yards.
11: Personal foul, face mask. Receiving team number 17. Those penalties offset.
13: Right here.
11: First down.
2: Jefferson, one of your running backs. We're taking a look at the replay now. And Jefferson jumped him around the neck. Didn't get the horse collar, but he did get the face mask right by the sideline. Lots of a fair amount of special teams penalties this preseason, right, KO?
8: Yeah, too many. I mean, and look, there's a lot of guys out here that when your roster gets slimmed down on these days, we're sitting guys. Get a lot of guys doing double duty, and, you know, we're obviously at altitude, so there can't be the looseness to how you play. You got to, when you're tired, you got to rely on your technique and fundamentals. Let me switch over to the defensive side here.
2: Jonathan Harris with a nice thrust. Feels like he's been here about 48 hours. And sadly, a Viking is down now. Is that
14: that the other Jacob? Are you kidding me?
12: Jacob Roberts.
8: Did you guys see it?
14: So Thomas in the first half, Roberts right now.
12: Just think he got twisted up there in the bottom of the pile. So
14: you have Tyler Williams right off the four of Jacob Roberts. That's the vice president of sports performance for the Vikings. His main man, Connor, and Chris Larson from Twin Cities Orthopedics Performance Center.
15: MCL.
8: What?
15: MCL.
14: All right, 12:45 to go in the third quarter. Second and 10 for Denver. Vikings head coach Kevin O'Connell mic'd up on the sideline. Running back Aaron Jones.

0: as we started to really build out, like, the, you know, our packages with Max Bredesen in the game, you know, we're looking at our roster, okay, who can handle, that's procedure. What was that? Were we in the neutral zone right there?
1: I don't know.
0: That's them?
1: Yeah, false start, I think.
0: Yeah. All right.
2: Just number 70 was uncovered. 5-yard penalty.
0: It's great.
2: Third down.
0: I told Bill there was some ticky-tack stuff in the first half on us. Would love to see that here.
3: Hey, Kevin, Bill Vinovich just said that the player for the Denver Broncos, Tyler Miller, one of their backup tackles, was uncovered. For those who are watching and listening who don't understand that, what's that mean?
0: Yeah, so you need to have, you know, somebody, you need to have a player, an eligible receiver needs to be on the ball. And when that does not happen, unlike college football, you'll see people line up with an open side, no eligible receiver on the ball. In our league, but we do not have that rule. We need to make sure we don't line up illegally, and that was just an example sometimes. Now, whether they called that, that's a great job. You see that pursuit right there? It's Jacoby Thomas showing up.
4: Good stop, D.
0: So, like, I talked to our team a lot about this, PA. Like, this is the exact moment in football games where you would love to start out the second half with a great drive, put 7 on the board, and then see if you can get some stops and go compete. But we didn't do that. And then defense, you know, they answer the call like they've done a lot this preseason, and they get the stop right there. So now it becomes, you know, you might be saying to yourself at home, there's 10:50 to go. There's a ton of time left. This game is all about momentum and the little ebbs and flows and swings. And then how do you sustain it? How do you sustain it and what it looks like?
3: Dante Fleming with a fair catch. Kevin O'Connell mic'd up on the sideline. More with KO and more from Denver around the corner. Broncos lead 20-6 on the Vikings Entertainment Network.
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3: 10.5 minutes to go in the third quarter. Broncos lead 20-6. And Kevin O'Connell, head coach of the Vikings, mic'd up on the sideline. Jacoby Thomas, who made that tackle before we went to break. Interestingly, his all-time favorite player is Harrison Smith.
0: That's right.
3: And he wrapped up McLaughlin kind of like Hitman.
0: Yeah, it was good to see. Jacoby, you know, we told him, you know, the second he got cleared to kind of come back to full contact, we told him he was going to get his money's worth tonight. We're trying to really give him a lion's share of the reps at safety tonight, and love to see him make that play. He's a guy that will come downhill and be real physical. We're excited about his future for sure.
3: What do we got here?
0: So you should see some fly motion right here. There it goes, and we're going to run a zone play right at us, right down me.

0: right.
1: That's not bad.
0: That's not bad. Good surge. I just talked to the coaches a little bit ago about just really challenging guys. Come off the rock. Let's start having a little bit of a chance at denting this front. See if we can stack some runs. Yeah. All right. So right here, I like this call by West. If we get man coverage right here, we're going to take a shot at a play action pass. Any kind of zone look, which it looks like we've got zone. So now we'll can this, and you'll see Max can, and now we're running a screen to Xavier Scott. And then we'll see how this thing works out. Looks like we're just getting up sim pressure. Get out of there.
1: Here we
0: go. Right there.
1: Boom.
0: It's just not clean. You know, they kind of brought that's one of those where, you know, kind of the on their side, they sent a backer pressure, but a little hesitation out of the backer probably saved them right there from being a little bit bigger play.
2: Hey, Coach, before you even sent the motion, you knew that was zone. What tipped you off to that zone look before you sent the motion?
0: Yeah, so we started out with all of our receivers on one side of the field. We're trying to see if the corner goes over. That would trigger. There you go, FMO. There you go. So now we're at least in the right formation. But, yeah, we can kind of tell by the pre-snap alignment right there. We definitely have some man coverage here. Go get him. Got a chance.
1: Bam. Yeah.
0: Is he in?
1: Yes, he is.
2: He's in.
1: Yes.
0: Beautiful. Do we need to go fast? You guys see it up there?
1: Yes, you do.
3: Yeah.
1: Yeah,
0: go fast. Go fast. Go, go, go.
1: Here we go.
0: Go, Wes. Snap it.
1: 26-yard hit, Fleming.
0: Go. Damn it, he threw it. He threw it. We've got to get that ball snapped.
1: Oh, he's inbounds.
2: Did he have control, though? I think that's what they're looking at.
1: Oh, great, great question. We're taking.
0: Yeah, I got you.
1: Taking a peek at the replay now. Boy, Fleming beating by five yards.
2: That left foot.
1: Yeah. Mm. All right, challenge in play on the Fleming 26-yard hit. 20-6 Denver.
0: Hey, foot's close. Hey, so.
1: Gotcha. Oh, we got to go to break. All right, we'll come back with Kevin O'Connell, host of the Vikings, mic'd up on the sideline. This is fantastic. Challenge in play, Bronx by 14. It's Vikings football.
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3: Back in beautiful Denver, that's Kevin O'Connell on the sideline, mic'd up. The Dante Fleming 26-yard catch stands. That's the Vikings receiving long this game. In fact, it's their offensive long play. Max Brosmer, 12 of 19, 106 yards. And it's first down from the Vikings 49.
4: So we're going to go back to that. Do you know what it is? All right, so we're going to try a little gap scheme play here, Ben Lieber. See if we can pull and block the linebacker. Throw the bubble versus nickel pressure. Oh, no.
5: Another flag.
4: That was definitely not OPI. Oh, my goodness.
3: Really? On Terrell Davis? What did he do?
6: Wow.
7: Penalty mark on the play.
4: Hey.
8: Office number 40.
4: That got thrown immediately.
8: Straight out and just starts right.
4: The ball got thrown as he caught it.
8: Before he can make that block. Someone's throwing it.
4: Do you understand how ticky-tack that is?
8: This one's easy.
4: You're saying it's easy, but do you, like... I know these are preseason reps for you two, but there's some things that I'm like, so we're going to let him slot pressure and we can't throw bubbles. Got it.
3: That was field judge Aaron Santi.
4: I actually really like Aaron, too. That's an unbelievable job by Max standing in there. Why are we losing that fast? Mm. Hold on a second. We got a guy down.
3: Where? Oh, Terrell Davis. 40. Hey, with we'll let you walk out there and tend to your player.
4: Go ahead.
3: With 89 Dylan Bell, like, I've run this by two people, and maybe it's so uninteresting I can't get anybody to bite into it, and now we're going to break. So make it three people, including the producer. We'll run it by Kevin O'Connell shortly. 20-6 Broncos on the Vikings Entertainment Network.
9: It's okay, Daddy's here. Rock goodbye, baby, on the treetop. Josh Allen beat Daddy's team and really went off. When the game ends, Daddy's ranking will fall. And Jerkface Bill will win Fantasy League trophy and all.
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3: Broncos, Dylan Bell.
6: Yep.
3: All right. Now, undrafted Georgia, had a couple of nice runs in the Giants game, targeted him 9 times last game of preseason. He's big and he's physical. Now, I'm not saying he's the next Juwan Jennings, but I mean, if I'm Dylan Bell, I watch 14 in practice and I'm like, I want to be him. Know what I mean?
6: I do. And that's, you know, honestly, we're always looking for different body types, you know, that can fill the roles. Because when Justin Jefferson and Jordan Addison, you know, they're going to be Minnesota Vikings hopefully for a long time. And we need that other player, as you guys know, that dirty job. Let's see if we can hit a big old dagger here, maybe.
3: Dagger.
6: They got a bunch of depth. Now we can go fast.
3: Yeah.
6: Here's what we're doing here. We're going to go fast to try to mitigate the pass rush.
3: Yeah.
6: We're going to have a little chip by the Y on the right side to help the right tackle. But Flem right here, we're trying to get them in a panic call. You see the coverage. So Flem right here will run what we call a stem go. If we end up getting the backside tricked by this safety, which we didn't, so now we're going to have to throw probably the tight end. Oh, the ball got hit. We just...
3: ball tip.
6: We got to punt the ball. Punt it.
3: Fleming was on the other side of the field.
6: Yeah, so, PA, what I mean, like, we don't know what coverage they're going to play.
3: Yeah.
6: It's a lot of the night they've been firing the backside safety to kind of shove the coverage to the front side of the field, leaving a one-on-one backside. They disguise it a little bit, so it doesn't jump out at the quarterback pre-snap a lot of the time. But right there, they just played a true half on the backside, which kind of eliminated our chance to work the one-on-one to Flem, which I would have loved to see because I think he's playing fast tonight.
3: Yeah.
6: He's had a couple nice catch and runs. That's a good punt right there.
3: Here comes Jacoby Thomas. Ooh, he's going to field it at the 5. Get him, Jacoby.
6: He stepped out at the 14.
3: Yep. 44-yard punt. Another one inside the 20 by a foursome. Ray Guy Award winner last year. He has 4 or 5 during the preseason. Hey, Jacoby Thomas was your personal protector there.
6: Yep.
3: I'm not saying it's going to be like that in the regular season, but you don't generally see safeties doing that, right?
6: Well, a lot of times during the regular season, you'll see Ivan Pace do that. What you want is you want a physical player because you never know, you know, schematically who that guy's going to have to block. And then you also want a guy who can get out there and make plays down the field. They got to have the speed to cover ground, and then you got to come to balance and make a tackle. So you really need a pretty unique body type in that personal protector role.
3: All right, 1st and 10, Broncos from their own 15. KO on the mic, handoff. Chaz Chambliss, the other 40 with the first hit, dragged him down. Hey, it's 2nd down. Kyler Murray. Kyler Murray, your starter when you play Green Bay a couple of weeks from Sunday. How much refinement was required when you got him, and what has impressed you with how he's fit in?
6: Well, I would say this, PA. Like, when you really study him and watch him over the years in Arizona, there was just a lot of times where he was asked, you know, to do a lot to move the football, whether it was plays off schedule, extending plays. You know, we really, really, you know, have talked a lot about, you know, just the simplicity of throwing completions because he's really accurate and he should be, he's career-wise a very high completion type of thrower. And, you know, we just feel really good about him peppering completions, putting the ball in play, and then allowing the game to come to him a little bit. Pairing that with the way we hope to run the football when we get our ones out there. I'm pretty excited about it. But Kyler's really smart. You know, he's really taken to the mindset of rhythm, timing, and allowing the playmakers around him to put the ball in their hands and let's move the football.
3: All right, 3rd and short. Looks like inside linebackers coach Mike Sarabo is calling the defense, at least for now. And some misdirection and a 1st down for the Denver Broncos.
6: You know what? I don't think. I think it might be Thad Bogardus right now.
3: Who?
6: had Bogardis.
3: Oh, yeah.
15: Yeah, it's a linebacker.
3: I couldn't hear you because of the crowd noise. Sorry about that. Look at you giving Thad some run. Yeah, that's really cool that you do that, man. I mean, Wes called the whole Ravens game. He's called the whole Wes Phillips offensive coordinator tonight's game. Inside linebackers coach Mike Saravo, defensive line coach Ryan Nielsen, and others. That's really great that you do that. Did somebody do that for you at any part of your career?
6: Yeah, I got a chance to do it in Washington and L.A. And, it was just, you can't ever replicate, no matter how many times you let guys do it in practice, being at an NFL game with that play clock rolling, substitutions happening, it's just great work for all those guys. And I love Flo. Flo loves to really empower a lot of the guys on the staff to take their turns, because I think it gives them perspective to do their jobs better, be that much cleaner with the substitutions, communication on game day, because they've felt what it's like to be running the show.
3: Second and five, Ellinger, good rush, Josh Ross, man. Schrader, first down, Richter.
16: Man, missed opportunity there, but Coach, I wanted to just kind of have you elaborate a little bit more on that. We talk about some of the assistants getting elevated to be play callers in-game. Are there other guys on the staff that take on other roles that you want to empower as well in these situations?
6: Ben, thank you, Tyler. There'll be some times where you might let guys maybe take the position group at halftime, some of the assistant position coaches that we have, good young coaches. But it's whether it's the lead up to the game, Ben, where those guys are really, as we prepare our starters for the season. There's a good pick start right there.
3: Oh, yeah.
6: Pick it.
3: Yes, Mel. Incomplete. Smith Dilbert, one of the first guys that you guys signed after the draft in a college free agency, right?
6: That's right. And he's, once we got him back on the field, he's been doing some good things.
3: Well, there's Thad Bogardis, indeed, outside linebackers coach. Wives are on this trip. His wife is here. I met her this morning. She's just got to be tickled that her husband's calling the defense. That's so sweet.
6: That's right.
3: Well, he coaches Dallas Turner, Van Ginkle, and that group. That's nice.
6: Yeah, I've been, the way Dallas has come on, I hope Vikings fans understand just how it's too much.
3: Well, this McLaughlin's fast, though.
6: He's been one of their really featured backs kind of over the last few years. He's got a lot of change of pace to him where he's really good. But I've seen him do some different things getting downhill tonight that's been pretty impressive as well.
17: Yeah, Coach, the sneaky thing about having position coaches be coordinators is they got to know the front end, the back end, the linebacker. You got to know all the positions. So it's really a big step in developing younger coaches.
6: That's exactly right. It forces you to really think differently than just your, just worrying about the same old, just my guys on game day. Because what both Flo and I talk about a lot is how do we create a staff where everybody sees it through the same lens. And that's not to say that somebody without the experience Phil has is going to see it, but maybe it's going to be throughout the week as guys study the tape and we start putting together game plans, just trying to sharpen everybody and use these preseason games as great opportunities to do so.
3: All right, so it's first down for Denver from the Vikings 34. Broncos lead 20-6. KO mic'd up on the sideline. 3 minutes to go in the third quarter.
6: There we go.
3: And they snipped that one out, didn't they? Well, that's sweet.
6: Yeah, that was a really good. So, we move a lot along the front. And for what, obviously fans at home might say, of course they should be moving. They're playing football. What I mean by moving is, the lateral movement left and right, where they may be lined up in a gap, and then they're going to maybe hit a different gap on the snap. That allows our D lineman, especially a guy like Jalen Redmond, you've seen it over the last couple years, be able to be more. You'll see him unblocked sometimes at the point of attack. He's just beating the offensive lineman to the spot.
3: If they go play action, let's see a Chaz Chambliss sack.
6: They're going to hand this ball off.
3: They are? Yep.
6: Boom! That's Ritchie twice now.
3: Look at Ritchie.
17: He's had a number of good plays there.
6: Yeah, this will be an interesting play call right here by Davis over there. Just, they've got a 14-point lead, 2 minutes to go in the third quarter. How aggressive do you want to be?
15: you know, we're playing a little bit more safe tonight. You're not seeing as much. This would be a normal opportunity to send it, you know, send as many as we can at the quarterback, but we're playing a little bit safer tonight, just, you know, trying to evaluate these guys. So let's see if we can get a pass rush here, see if we can get home. They've been screening us a lot tonight on this D&D, and there's a
3: high snap.
15: Nice check down. Let's see what we got penalty.
3: I think somebody held Jacoby Thomas.
15: Yeah. Oh, no. That's a killer.
3: Really?
18: Holding on us?
15: No, it's illegal hands.
19: Illegal use of hands. Hands in the face. Oh. Defense number 52. 5-yard penalty. Automatic first down.
3: Jeez.
18: Come on.
15: Can you guys confirm whether that was a real thing or not?
18: Yeah, we're going to wait for the replay.
3: Yeah, we're not as fast as the ruler of the reversal, Ryan Cordell.
20: Hey, you don't see that call against linebackers too often. They usually let them play inside.
3: All right, here's the replay, Ben Pete.
18: Yeah, it was inadvertent left hand to the face mask.
3: Yep. He didn't pull it, but he got it.
18: Yep.
15: No, we can't do that. Not on a third and long like that.
3: Minute and a half to go in the third quarter.
15: It's just things like that that, you know, we stacked two good plays, got them in a third and long.
3: Toss left.
18: Hey, Coach, can I ask you like a deeper philosophical question? We hear this whole thing about teams being led by players, locker rooms being led by players. Obviously, you're the coach, you're the CEO. You have to have a, you know, kind of your finger on the pulse of the team. Like, where do you strike that balance between when you step in versus your players stepping in?
15: No, I mean, it's always my job to set the direction, and we talk a lot about what it's going to take to win games each and every week during the regular season. It's more about the culture of your building, Ben. It's more about guys understanding how do we create an environment, you know, where guys can become the best versions of themselves. The first way to do that is create a sense of belonging, and I don't know about you guys, but, you know, when you feel ownership as a player, you are going to, you know, it's going to matter a little bit more to you. And that's where the culture of doing things for the man next to you and kind of that selfless culture, even at our level, can be a winning edge. And in the end, I mean, we're still, you know, myself and Flo and Hat and my coaching staff, we're setting the course and the direction, but it's only going to go as far as these players will go. We got great leadership and got to go make a play here.
3: First down.
15: Hey.
3: Baby. All right. Well, sadly, we have to say goodbye.
15: Oh, man, we're just getting started.
3: Well, it's the best ever. Now, Sunday's coming up. Cuts to 53. Practice squad. I know that's difficult for you. So best of luck with that, man. Have a good weekend, and we'll see you on the plane, okay?
15: Yeah, appreciate you guys for having me on, man.
3: Thanks. Thank you, buddy. Kevin O'Connell, head coach of the Minnesota Vikings. That's that is unprecedented access. That is second to none. This is Vikings football.
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3: Courtesy of the Vikings Entertainment Network. Vikings mascot just having a wonderful time with this 26 Denver lead. Vikings Packers 2 weeks from Sunday for the regular season opener. And as the evening winds to a conclusion, so does the Vikings 2026 preseason as we head into the fourth quarter. Toss right. Jaleel McLaughlin, Vikings running back Aaron Jones should be joining us shortly from the sideline. And second and eight for the Denver Broncos. Aaron.
2: Hello, hello, hello.
3: Hey, showtime. What's going on, Aaron?
2: How you doing?
3: Well, you look good with those white glasses.
2: Oh, appreciate it. It's bright in here. I took them off for a little bit. I'm like, man.
3: No, let's get some big plays with Showtime on the mic, okay?
2: Yes, sir.
3: Here we go. Oh, Ellinger, yeah. Sneaky, almost dropped it. All right, so it's going to be third down. I didn't know your vertical was 42 inches. And the reason I know that is because when Chaz Chambliss made that play in the first quarter or the first half, number 40, I mean, you went crazy when the edge guy got a chance to get a first down.
2: 100%. He's a guy that I see every morning. He's there early lifting weights so he can make it to both meetings, not miss a beat, and it's just a testament to his hard work. And then he got up, loved the celebration, caught him, rocked the baby, on to the first down.
3: All right, well, let's rock this baby. And they did. Third and short, fourth and short for the Broncos.
7: Hey, Aaron, let's get right into it. Let's talk about the starting fullback. This Bredesen kid, throwback guy, it seems like from the second he stepped into TCOPC, everybody's loved him, one of the new favorite young players. What do you like about this young guy that's going to be leading a lot of blocks for you?
2: I love how tough he is, and after every play, there's communication. He's coming back, hey, how was that block? Did you like it? What could I have done better? Did I clear enough room? Was I in the way? So those little things, that's something me and CJ had gained a rapport with, just communicating. And I'm seeing, they're seeing what I'm seeing, but a lot of times they're seeing it before.
3: What were you saying about Bredesen again?
2: I was saying the communication is key, because a lot of times they have to see it like they see it how we see it, but they're seeing it before us. So, hey, is there anything I could have done better? Do you think I could have jump cut around the guard? Or do you think I should have played it backside to get to that block? So it's a lot of communication, and just he's tough. He came in day one and showed us that he can do this at a very high level.
3: Aaron Jones, 10th year from UTEP. He's mic'd up. Will Lutz at the extra point. 13:04 to go in the preseason. Bronx 27-6 on the Vikings Entertainment Network.
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3: Aaron Jones, mic'd up on the sideline. Aaron Jones, you can see on Fox 9, as part of a back-to-school event with the Aaron Jones Foundation. Giving back is very important to you. And, man, recently you gave back a lot, Aaron.
27: Yes, sir. We were able to give away about 500 pairs of shoes for kids going back to school this year, along with socks and other things to get them started the year fresh the right way.
3: Boom. Rudolph retreats. Fair catch. All right, so the Vikings offense comes out on the field now. Pete?
28: Aaron, Pete. This is Pete Burris here. You know, how is DeMont Claiborne doing? And I ask that kind of in a holistic kind of way because your name was brought up by Kevin O'Connell later on when he said he felt great about bringing DeMont into a running back room with guys like you and Jordan Mason. How has the young man been adapting to life in the NFL?
27: He's been adapting great. He's been picking it up pretty quickly. He's been catching on seamlessly and he's just waiting on his moment, you know. We believe he can do some great things in this league and just got to continue to work every day, continue to build upon what he's already built on and continue to stay in the playbook. And that way we can go out and play a little bit faster. It eliminates any thinking. When you get out there and you're just reacting to what you see or you see what they're lined up in pre-snap and you kind of can predict what you're going to get or you know what's coming, you're ready for it, you can react to it differently.
3: Second and six after the Jefferson run. One of four JJs we have on the team. Brosmer. Yeah. Jefferson.
27: Yes, sir. Munch.
3: Here we go.
27: Yeah, Munch. Yes, sir!
3: But Jamar's a little slow to get up.
29: A little slow to get up.
3: He might be tired.
29: Aaron, what were you calling him? What's his nickname? What's Jamar's nickname?
27: Munchie. He said when he was a kid, he was used to like to eat. He was a lot bigger. Definitely not the shape of a running back. So he said that was his nickname when he came in, and coach was like, yep, that's what we're calling you, so.
29: Well, I would even say I actually called one of his games at Oregon State, and even in college he was much bigger. He was a little thicker, kind of a more of a straight-ahead, vertical type of runner. He's like not even the same guy he was just a few years ago.
27: He looks good. You know, when you're in the league and once you're here for a couple years, your body continues to develop as you continue to age and you start to, I guess, say, come into your grown man body.
3: Brosmer. Yes, no. Oh. Max nearly had a touchdown. Marcus Sanders Jr. Georgia Southern, undrafted rookie. Going to be second and ten. Aaron, in that Giants preseason game, first drive, first offensive line, you, Kyler, whole thing, except for Justin. You guys ran for 44 yards on those 10 plays, and it looked good. This running game, man, when the regular season starts, it's going to look different, isn't it?
27: Yes, sir, it is. You know, those guys up front really coming off the ball, setting a tone, and, you know, we always tell them we go as they go, and even on them finishing, they're just the way they're finishing downfield and everybody. It's all in line, but once we were able to get in a room together and really figure out how we're all in tune together on the play and each and every play and where the power of the play is, where we're trying to get to, not just, oh, let's run in this direction. No, this is why we're starting this direction. Get the defense flowing and then try to cut it back.
5: How big is it to get Christian Darrisaw back?
3: Yeah.
27: It's huge to get him back. You know, he's a true leader on our offensive line. He brings that nasty dog mentality up front. And he's an all-pro. I mean, a highlight that sticks out in my head is that Detroit Lions clip. You don't see too many guys at his size, his position, moving the way he does. So it's not just in the run game, it's in the pass game, too. He's super smart, communicates well. One thing, you're going to hear me keep saying, communication, that's the number one thing in football. You can never over-communicate.
3: All right, so now it is first and goal from the 10.
27: Great catch, Briscoe.
3: Yeah, Michael Briscoe changes his number, makes the catch in the preseason.
27: Six so good on him.
3: Brosmer under center. Seventh rounder, Gavin Gerhardt, the center. Throws left. Davis, nice catch. Good to see Terrell Davis back. The Vikings have entered the 3M red zone. 3M, science applied to life. Ben?
29: Yeah, Aaron, what's the buildup for you mentally and emotionally as you guys are basically 2 weeks away from the regular season? Like, what sort of things take place in your own mindset to get ready for that first game?
27: I kind of use these games to tune it up. You know, just get in that mode, get my mindset right. Having the preseason game week one kind of helped as well, you know. I'm like, and it's just a lot of gratitude for being out here, being able to step foot on the field, and just knowing that, hey, I'm going to have to be... You have to be at your sharp mentally at all times when you step on this field. So and now being on the sideline, just getting to see it from a different perspective as well, it gives you a lot of gratitude.
3: You might have a little competition in the backfield with Kyler Murray. You can run a little bit himself. What's it been like working with him? You're familiar with him from his years in Arizona, but then he finally shows up. You get a chance to get to know him. What can you tell us about Kyler Murray?
27: Kyler's definitely a fun guy to be around. He brings a lot of energy. Definitely a joy to be around. He's a funny guy as well. But when it's time to go to work, he's ready to work. He's coaching up the guys. He's coaching us all up. You know, we're all getting adapted to each other. So it's been fun in that process and seeing what he can do and how he can create with his feet as well.
3: Hey, there are people watching and listening now, Aaron, where they're like, all right, it's the third preseason game. Packers in 2 weeks. But the Vikings haven't scored a touchdown since the Giants game. So, like, from a player standpoint, how important is it to get a touchdown, say, on this play?
27: It's very important. Anytime you're in the red zone, got to get in the end zone. You can't leave points on the board. You need this one.
3: Get it. All right. The Broncos lead 27-6. Aaron Jones mic'd up on the sideline. 9:47 to go in the preseason. Back shortly. This is Minnesota Vikings football.
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29: Aaron, I mean, I can't help but just put a smile on my face when I hear this song. It feels like a very collegiate atmosphere here in Denver. The college season started. We're in week zero. It just kind of takes you back. Like, do you have any fond memories of UTEP and just college football and just kind of playing football in your youth?
18: First off, go Miners, picks up. Got to show some love to my guys. Hope they have a great year. My best memory at UTEP, I would say just my whole journey. The whole time there is, to me, it's about the journey. The guys I came across are not just guys anymore. They're my lifetime brothers. And also just being able to play at that level with my twin brother. It was always our dream, always our goal to play together in college at the next, and hopefully at the next level. And we were able to achieve that. So that was the biggest thing for me.
3: All right. We're going to get a camera on it momentarily. Safety Joshua Metellus is calling the defense on this series.
18: Oh, where's he at? Let me go.
3: Second and 13. Oh, hit him. Oh, Schrader, 10, stopped. What's 44 up his sleeve, Aaron? Look at Josh.
18: Hold on. Let me stay back while I call it.
19: He's even
18: can't
19: covering.
18: Can't get the plays.
19: He's even covering his mouth. That man looks comfortable.
18: The world knows you're calling the game.
3: Back up. Look at that smile. That's so great, Aaron. Look at Dahlman saying, can I call a play?
18: Dial it up.
3: Oh, Dahlman Gibson, the backup inside linebackers coach, or assistant inside linebackers, works with Mike Schiavo. Third and 5.
20: Watch the wide coach.
18: You're showing pressure. Backed out.
3: Oh, no. Oh, no. Metellus calling the defense. And we had a busted coverage. And that is going to be an 88-yard touchdown by rookie tight end Justin Jolly, fifth rounder from Arkansas State. All these Broncos fans are all jolly.
21: Stayed out of that call all game because of the personnel.
18: Was that 4-4 who called that?
21: Yeah. CA went, oh, shit.
3: Oh, no, Josh.
19: You were showing a blitz and ended up in a 3-deep coverage. Just lost the safety in the middle of the field. So never expect a quarterback to have that much time. And Ben, if you're not blitzing, you still, that 4-man rush still has to find a way to get there.
29: Yeah, it's kind of been the whole thing all game long. We got a bunch of guys in the back end with their eyes in the backfield too much, probably watching what's going on with the quarterback and just losing track of the tight end who's wide open right on the Broncos logo.
3: Extra point. Will Lutz nails it. 8:08 to go in the preseason. 34-6. Denver leads Minnesota. There's Old Jolly on the Vikings Entertainment Network.
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3: Air up to the season. It's long right now. Holy cow.
27: It's definitely long. I think he'll get it done by the time season comes. You know, right now, we're in that camp mode. Not so much worried about upkeep. We've got a long day. So I think after it settles down and right before the season, he'll go GQ mode on us.
3: Boom. All right, touchback. Hey, your running mate, Jordan Mason, he cut some weight. He redefined his body a little bit. Getting outside the hash marks may be better than he ever has. What excites you about Jordan?
27: Just like you said, the hard work that he committed to and stayed committed to it, and it is really showing, in, like you said, in his body and then in his movement as well. It looks like he has an extra burst. Well, not looks. He does. He has an extra burst. It looks like he has another gear to him. So I'm excited. I think he's going to have a big year as well.
29: You know, Aaron, you guys go against what we think is the best defensive coordinator in the game, and we're hoping a top 5 defense. How much does that prepare you guys for the regular season every single day going against B-Flow and that defense?
27: It gets us ready. B-Flow is such a master at calling defenses. By the time we get to a game, it's pretty much no look that we haven't seen. We've seen every blitz combination that there is to come. Whether they're going base, nickel, Don, big nickel, any of those sub formations where they're running people on and changing people off, and you're having the O-line, the center, quarterback are having to ID these guys different every time. It's not an easy thing to do, and we get great practice at it each and every day.
3: Brosmer threw a little hot and high to Davis. So it's 36. Aaron Jones mic'd up on the sideline. Xavier Scott's in the game now. He caught a touchdown from Wentz at Dublin last year. First full year for Maine, I believe, or second. Converted wide receiver. But, one of the sweetest, kindest humans you'll ever meet, Xavier Scott, right?
27: Oh, 1,000%. He's the best. Salt of earth guy. you know, pure heart, wants to help everybody and anybody. Sorry, I was listening to the fight. Wants to help everybody. Just, like you said, just a great guy, a true natural born leader as well. Flag?
3: Did he get held up?
27: He did.
3: Aaron, can you take a couple steps left or right? The fourth down bit's blocking you. Yeah, and it's great for the ratings if they can see you in those white glasses. There we go. That's a nice pose right there, man.
27: Hi, Mom.
3: Oh, your mom's the best, too, man. I got to meet her last year, pray with her before games. What a wonderful lady.
27: I appreciate it. Thank you for taking the time to pray with her and pray for me as well.
3: Yes, sir. Katsas, this punt returner, he's got sneaky speed. Better be careful.
9: You ain't got no swag.
3: Because that Ray Guy Award winner is good. Katsas. Oh. There we go. All right, we're going to pause. We have Aaron Jones until the two-minute warning, and it rocks. 34-6 Denver on the Vikings Entertainment Network.
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3: Welcome back to Empower Field at Mile High, courtesy of the second to none VEN. 7-12 to go in the game, and 7-12 to go in the preseason. 34-6 Denver, and the Broncos have the ball, Mr. Nacho Lieber.
29: Yeah, Aaron, you know who I think is the MVP of this game so far?
3: Yeah, Xavier Scott's hair. Holy cow, with that flow.
29: It's the stadium DJ. I've caught you several times now in commercial breaks, dancing a little bit, feeling the music.
27: Oh, yeah, they're rocking out over here. They're jamming, and they got a great sound system. I'm like, man, what do we got to do to get this sound system over here? I think they're pumping in a little crowd noise. But, we got the natural crowd noise in the bank.
29: Yeah, it's nice that you're keeping it loose on the sideline.
27: Oh, yes, sir, you got to. Try to during the season, too. Make it fun. You know, this is something we've always dreamed about. And yes, it's work, but why not make it fun? And if it's something that we've dreamed about.
3: Mattel is still calling the defense, Pete.
22: Oh, yeah, man. Aaron, tight ends are so important, especially if we're talking about a wide zone type of a run. You got TJ Hockenson, Josh Oliver. What do you expect out of those two guys this year?
27: I think we have the best blocking tight end in the league, and Josh Oliver and TJ holds his own as well, right up there with the best, like arguably could go as one of the best blockers as well. I don't think he gets enough credit in the blocking game. Neither does Josh. Like I said, Josh to me is the best blocking tight end in the league. But then their weapons in the pass game as well, and just their catch radius, way TJ can sauce up a guy. You leave him one-on-one with a linebacker, that's not a great matchup that you're likely going to lose. So they're so dynamic in what they bring to our offense.
5: Incomplete.
27: And then also just being able to switch up the personnel, you know, being able to go 12, being able to go 21, and use those guys in different ways.
5: Hey, Aaron, your pass protection in your decade plus has been so well respected around the league. Green Bay are here. Damon Claiborne, okay, he's a 4-3 guy, you know, but pass protection just doesn't come easily. Do you help him with it?
27: Yes, sir, definitely. The biggest thing is understanding it, you know. Seeing what the defense is giving you, the tells that they're giving you, which way the safeties are rotating, and what are your keys? And as long as you're on your keys, it'll take you right to where you're supposed to be. As long as your eyes are in the right place, and then at that point, it's about executing the block. It's a fight. Get up there. It's your turn. It's your chance to hit them instead of you getting hit, you know. And then you hit them first. You get up there, you hit them first. That negates a lot of the charge. And then after that, it's just a hand fight and hold them off. You know, the quarterback's not holding it for 2 seconds back there. So it's something I definitely take pride in, though, trying to keep the quarterback clean. You know, no rep is going to be textbook perfect, but as long as you get the job done and keep your quarterback clean, you're good.
5: Showtime, what's the play here?
27: Ooh, I didn't get the play.
5: Oh, you didn't hear? Okay, next play, tell us what it is. O'Connell does it all the time.
27: Okay.
5: So we can see how it works out. Hand off up the middle between the hash marks. Gain of about 3 yards, 2nd-and-7. Aaron Jones mic'd up on the sideline.
29: Well, we got to let him get the call in here.
5: Yep, let's get the call.
29: I'm not going to ask him a question. He's got to get the call.
27: We got a two-play call here. So depending on the look, it's mid-zone to a mid-zone.
5: What's that mean?
27: We're not going to the tight end. We're going to the tackle.
5: Okay.
27: More so our aim point. It's not supposed to get

0: to give a lot of credit to A-Rod. You know, he really got me comfortable with being uncomfortable. I want to say it was either year 4 or 5. I think we're about to play the Cowboys at home, and he's like, hey, we bring it up as a team on a Saturday night, and as an offense, he's like, Jonesy, you got it. And it's me talking in front of the team, and I wasn't expecting it.
1: Yeah.
0: So I wasn't necessarily comfortable with it, but I got taught me to get comfortable with being uncomfortable. And from then on, they kind of continued having me talk, speak, and I would say a lot of it, thanks to A-Rod, just gave me that confidence to be able to speak up and use my voice and shed light to others and just give them the game as well.
1: Well, that's cool.
2: Now, Aaron, you've been playing for a veteran coach in Curtis Motkins. What has he taught you, and what do you think of playing for him?
0: Oh, I love Coach Mott. I hope you can see him right here. Let's go, Munch! He's done a lot for me on the field and off the field. You know, as a player, as you continue to get older, you want to continue to be coached hard. You don't want to come back and nothing be said to you. So me and him, we're always over communicate. I'm always coming back. Hey, coach, what'd you see there? Is anything I could have done better?
1: Aaron Jones mic'd up on the sideline, approaching the 2-minute warning. And
0: I'm not getting the play call. Sorry, guys.
1: That's okay.
0: No.
1: Brosma, Lautner, one of our new tight ends.
0: No, he really takes the time to invest in you as a person. And to me, that's the biggest thing. You know, people can get caught up in can be a what have you done for me lately business. But now with Coach Mott, you established a relationship. That relationship is there for life. And like I said, it's not just about ball.
1: All right, approaching the 2-minute warning. Are you ready to tear up Green Bay in 2 weeks?
0: Sorry, one more time?
1: Are you ready to tear up Green Bay in 2 weeks?
0: Oh, yes, sir. I'm looking forward to it.
1: All right, thanks, buddy. That was great.
0: You're welcome. Got it circled on my calendar.
1: Yeah. Bye, Aaron. Aaron Jones. After Kevin O'Connell mic'd up on the sideline, Vikings PR, thank you very much for arranging that. It was terrific. Back shortly on the VEN.
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1: Denver. Ken Lieber, Pete Bursich, Paul Allen, Tatum Everett on the sideline. Tatum's done wonderful work on the sideline all preseason. Games have been fun to call, largely due to the mic'd up sideline inclusion. Aaron Jones was great. Kevin O'Connell was great. Joshua Metellus last week. Good having Nolan Teasley in the booth. Justin Jefferson. I mean, how about Justin Jefferson on the microphone for the only touchdown we've scored in the preseason? Until this by Max. It's a Marshall Lang screen. 30-25, hit hard, ball came out. Preseason over, Denver ball. Just go ahead and take three knees and let's move on to Green Bay. Oh, wait, we got a player down,
2: yeah,
1: too.
2: Yeah, it's him. He's not.
1: It's 81?
2: Yeah.
3: He got hit.
2: Yeah, he got hit hard.
1: Oh, wow. Yeah, we've had, sadly, far too many players meeting the likes of Tyler Williams and Dr. Chris Larson on the field this evening. We can see it on Fox 9. Yeah, that was a hit from behind.
3: Well, yeah, he got kind of hit from behind and then was going down sideways.
1: It was red.
2: Yeah, looks like he took a shot to his neck area. His head kind of like snapped there to the right.
3: Marshall's, like you said, provided some juice, you know.
1: Yeah. Yeah,
3: that's one out of Northwestern, free agent, 26.
1: Well, Nolan Teasley, the new GM, got hired June 1st. And so, I mean, we're coming up on his third month having become the general manager of the team. And he wasn't part of the draft, wasn't part of free agency here. He's brought in a little more than a handful of players. And like Marshall Lang was on the Seahawks practice squad. So, I mean, if the guy who just hoisted the Lombardi with John Schneider brings in somebody from that practice squad, that raises your guys' eyebrows and my eyebrow. And now you can kind of tell why. I mean, Lang's not bad.
2: No, I mean, he obviously showed some juice there. I mean, that's, I think they are looking for somebody, and we talked about it earlier with Bartholomew, that I think can give you a little bit more of a receiving threat out there as a big body tight end, and they've got a bunch of guys with Urosik and Bartholomew and even Bryson Nesbitt, who we have not seen much, but you know they are looking for these longer basketball type bodies that actually can run in space, and you saw a little bit right there from Marshall Lang.
1: All right, so Ellinger is going to take a series of knees, and the Broncos will beat the Vikings 34-6. On to the regular season, 2 weeks from tomorrow. If at all possible, make sure you all listen to the games at FM 100.3 KFAM all throughout the upper Midwest with either the or one of the biggest team affiliate networks with the KFAM Minnesota Vikings Audio Network in the entire National Football League. We will have Ben, Pete, and I will have each and every game for you beginning around 3:25, a couple of Sundays from now against Green Bay. We catch Green Bay without Micah Parsons. That's not a bad deal, right?
3: No, it's not. And for us to be going into this opening game with a brand new quarterback, Green Bay is not going to know what to expect schematically out of this offense. So I think in that regard, we as the Vikings have a huge advantage. The game's also at home. So you want to do everything you can to win that opening game, especially if it's a home game, but against a division rival like Green Bay, man, you really want that game to go, and you've got about 2 weeks to get ready for it.
1: That guy talking to Aaron Jones, Jalen Redmond, one of my favorite guys on the team.
2: Same.
1: One of the most underrated players in the league, isn't he?
2: Yeah, absolutely. Loved his story arc from last year in the preseason where he came out and just played huge in games like this and came up big for us during the regular season. So he's absolutely solidified himself as one of the better players on the defense.
1: After that, the team goes to Chicago for the first road game. So you start with a couple of toughies. And you got several toughies on your team, including Aaron Jones doing selfies with fans. We saw Kyler Murray. Dallas Turner was unblockable during the joint practices against Baltimore. And we thank all of you for watching on Fox 9 and listening on KFAN. The Broncos finished the preseason by beating the Vikings 34-6. And for Tatum Everett, Ben Lieber, and Pete Bursich, I'm Paul Allen. We thank directors Pat O'Connor and John Walsh, producer Steve Johnson. Graphics are Jeff Island, audio Steve Ahonen, replays Dave Barry and Christian Rangel. I saw Skip Kruger in the lobby, so Skip, well done. Thanks for watching and listening. Bye.
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11: The Minnesota Vikings drop one in Denver, 34-6 to the Broncos. And here's how things went down for your Minnesota Vikings as far as stats go. Get me right there. Of course, that's when everything has to go to a different spot. Okay, here we go. Gotcha. All right, so you got Carson Wentz starting off the game at quarterback for your Minnesota Vikings. He went 3-for-4 for just 15 yards. Brosmer comes in, plays the rest of the game, 20-of-35, 165. He has zero touchdowns, zero interceptions, 69.3 on that rating. Jamar Jefferson, he on the ground, he led the way. It was six carries for 59 yards, the long of 28. And then you got Fleming going four receptions, 55 yards with a long of 26. Ultimately, total net yards, the Vikings had just 269 yards. They gave up 412 in the loss, 34-6 to the Broncos. And today's interviews with Kevin O'Connell in the third quarter and also Aaron Jones, that is, in the fourth quarter with P.A. Pete and Ben. Those are awesome. 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More coming up on the way after a 34-6 loss to the Broncos. 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
19: 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One of the fastest-growing youth sports in the country, girls' flag football is opening doors for the next generation of athletes. 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
11: Welcome back. Vikings football Friday night preseason edition as the Vikings lose to the Broncos 34-6. They've lost the last two preseason games. And here's how we got to this whole point. First quarter, Lutz hits from 43 yards and puts the Broncos on the board first. Three rip. And then it's Prentice, a 1 yard touchdown run. 10-0. The Broncos have the lead still in the first quarter. Second quarter, it's Reichard hitting from 48 yards after a six play, 18 yard possession. 18 plays, I should say. No, six plays, 18 yards. And it was at now 10-3, the Vikings climbing back into this. Reichard hits another one in the second quarter, 28 yards. He has not missed in the entire preseason, by the way. 13-6. I hope I didn't just put the big Gucci on him on that one. McLaughlin, he's got a 20-yard pass for the touchdown, and the Broncos go up 20-6. That's at the half. Then fourth quarter is the next scoring that happened in that. In the fourth quarter, it was just all Broncos. The Vikings didn't score anything in the second half. In fact, they didn't score another touchdown. That's two games in a row that they didn't score a touchdown. Schrader, 14-yard touchdown pass, 27-6. And then Jolly, an 88-yard pass and touchdown, 34-6, and that's how we ended it all here with the Minnesota Vikings in the last preseason game. Now it's easier than ever to catch Viking shows like Game Day Live, Post Game Tonight, and Fox 9 Newscast by streaming with Fox Local, available free on your TV or phone. 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Fox Local is Fox 9. More coming up here in the post game. By the way, if you haven't heard already, there will not be Vikings fan line tonight. This is Vikings football.
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11: Welcome back. Minnesota Vikings go 1 of 2 in the preseason, just winning that Giants game and then lost the last two. And in the last two, they have yet to have a touchdown thrown or run in for the Minnesota Vikings offense. 34-6, they lose to the Broncos. And it was kind of a tough night to watch all the way together here. But you know what? Game three of the preseason, kind of going to go that way. One lone touchdown for the Minnesota Vikings offense in the 2026 preseason that came up with the Giants game, which is the one that we ended up winning 13-10 there. So end of the game here, you got Marshall Lang, number 81, our tight end. Man, he went down. It looked like it was a serious injury. And late in the fourth quarter there, he ended up walking off on his own, went to the blue tent. Jacob Thomas, in the first half, he was injured. The safety had been playing so well. We'll keep you updated on what's going to happen with him and how serious maybe that injury is. Linebacker Jacob Roberts also went down. And that was at the time when Kevin O'Connell was on with PA Pete and Ben. You could actually hear one of the staff members come up and say that it was an MCL. Again, we'll keep you updated on what's going to go on there. You know, they got to cut down to 53 from the 90 to 53, and that's going to be coming up on Sunday. So lots of things are going to be moving here very soon for your Minnesota Vikings. Hey, Vikings fans, get ready for kickoff. 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

0: Welcome back. Vikings Football Sunday, your post-game show on a Friday night preseason game where the Broncos beat your Minnesota Vikings 34-6. They're on their way back, and then we'll look forward to week one coming up on Sunday, September 13th. 3:25 game taking on the Packers at U.S. Bank Stadium, so just 2 weeks from Sunday. Looking forward to that. As I mentioned, late nature of what we got going on here on a Friday night and a preseason game, there will be no Vikings fan line tonight, just as a heads up, after a 34-6 loss to the Broncos. As you look at this, total net yards for your Minnesota Vikings, 269 to 412 for the Broncos. When it comes to rushing, we have not done that well in the preseason so far. Our rushing net yards, 89, and we gave up 101 to the Broncos. Passing net yards, 180. Given up 311 yards defensively to the Broncos. And another problem that has kind of plagued us so far in the preseason, penalties. Minnesota Vikings had 7 to just 3 penalties for the Broncos in that 34-6 loss to the Broncos. 1-2 for the preseason for your Minnesota Vikings. We got more coming up here on the way. Again, like I said, no Vikings fan line coming up on the Minnesota Vikings Audio Network.
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0: Your Minnesota Vikings drop another one in the preseason, 34-6 against the Broncos. As I mentioned, no Vikings fan line, which, by the way, I don't know, after a game like that, you really would have too much to call in and complain about. It was week 3 of the preseason, and we got to see a whole lot of backups, some bubble players who may or may not make the team as they have cutdowns coming up on Sunday, where they go from 90 to 53. So that's going to be a tough couple of days. Otherwise, we have 2 weeks from Sunday before we have our next game, and that is going to be the season opener, and it's going to be the home opener as well for your Minnesota Vikings. Sunday, September 13th versus the Green Bay Packers at U.S. Bank Stadium. So now all you got to do is focus on the fair, which, by the way, every one of the shows are going to be out there. You got PA, he'll be out there 9 to noon. You got the Common Man and Tana B, they'll be out there as well. You got Bump, he's going to be out there bumper to bumper. And even the Power Trip Morning Show will be doing a couple of shows out there as well. So enjoy the State Fair. Enjoy the rest of this summer. And we will see you once again coming up September 13th. You've been listening to the Minnesota Vikings Audio Network.

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Today's best country, B93.3. It's too early to start talking about the longest ride for 2027, but it's not too early to start planning it. Where should I go? Like, obviously, we've done the Midwest the last couple years. Should we take it all the way down south? Maybe do a coast-to-coast run? I don't know. I need your suggestions. 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

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I've got your most wanted song of the day ready to go, brought to you by T-Mobile. The biggest song in country music plays next.

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She hits her knees and bows her head.

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1: I'm meteorologist Mace Michaels. Tonight, mostly cloudy, a few storms around. The low falls to the low 60s. Some storms linger in the morning tomorrow, otherwise mostly cloudy. And a high in the upper 70s. And still a shower chance for Sunday, more clouds, high mid-80s. Next week looks warmer. Lakes, great food, and friendly faces. It's all in Worthington, Minnesota, and it's worth a look. 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

meteorologist Mace Michaels. Tonight, mostly cloudy, a few storms around. The low falls to the low 60s. Some storms linger in the morning tomorrow, otherwise mostly cloudy. And a high in the upper 70s. And still a shower chance for Sunday, more clouds, high mid-80s. Next week, looks warmer. Lakes, great food, and friendly faces. It's all in Worthington, Minnesota, and it's worth a look. It's 69 degrees right now. 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
13: I'm meteorologist Mace Michaels. Tonight, mostly cloudy, a few storms around. The low falls to the low 60s. Some storms linger in the morning tomorrow, otherwise mostly cloudy. And a high in the upper 70s. And still a shower chance for Sunday, more clouds, high mid-80s. Next week, looks warmer. Lakes, great food, and friendly faces. It's all in Worthington, Minnesota, and it's worth a look. It's 69 degrees right now.

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meteorologist Mace Michaels. Tonight, mostly cloudy, a few storms around. The low falls to the low 60s. Some storms linger in the morning tomorrow, otherwise mostly cloudy. And a high in the upper 70s. And still a shower chance for Sunday, more clouds, high mid-80s. Next week, looks warmer. Lakes, great food, and friendly faces. It's all in Worthington, Minnesota, and it's worth a look. It's 67 right now. Be nice.

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1: I'm meteorologist Mace Michaels. Tonight, mostly cloudy, a few storms around. The low falls to the low 60s. Some storms linger in the morning tomorrow, otherwise mostly cloudy. And a high in the upper 70s. And still a shower chance for Sunday, more clouds, high mid-80s. Next week, looks warmer. Lakes, great food, and friendly faces. It's all in Worthington, Minnesota, and it's worth a look. It's 67 right now.

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0: meteorologist Mace Michaels. Tonight, mostly cloudy, a few storms around. The low falls to the low 60s. Some storms linger in the morning tomorrow, otherwise mostly cloudy. And a high in the upper 70s. And still a shower chance for Sunday, more clouds, high mid-80s. Next week looks warmer. Lakes, great food, and friendly faces. It's all in Worthington, Minnesota, and it's worth a look. It's 67 right now.
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15: I'm meteorologist Mace Michaels. Tonight, mostly cloudy, a few storms around. The low falls to the low 60s. Some storms linger in the morning tomorrow, otherwise mostly cloudy. And a high in the upper 70s. And still a shower chance for Sunday, more clouds, high mid-80s. Next week, looks warmer. Lakes, great food, and friendly faces. It's all in Worthington, Minnesota, and it's worth a look. 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

meteorologist Mace Michaels. Tonight, mostly cloudy, a few storms around. The low falls to the low 60s. Some storms linger in the morning tomorrow, otherwise mostly cloudy. And a high in the upper 70s. And still a shower chance for Sunday, more clouds, high mid-80s. Next week, looks warmer. Lakes, great food, and friendly faces. It's all in Worthington, Minnesota, and it's worth a look. It's 67 right now.

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12: I'm Corey Hartman. For today, showers and thunderstorms possible. Highs in the upper 70s. Mostly cloudy, 63 tonight. For Sunday, becoming mostly sunny with highs in the low 80s and a little bit on the breezy side. For Monday, partly sunny, a high around 86. Tuesday, mostly sunny and highs in the mid 80s. For Wednesday, mostly sunny with a high of 85. If you're looking for a new place to live, stay, work, or play, check out Worthington, Minnesota. It's worth a look. Currently, 66 degrees.

forecast. I'm Corey Hartman. For today, showers and thunderstorms possible. Highs in the upper 70s. Mostly cloudy, 63 tonight. For Sunday, becoming mostly sunny with highs in the low 80s and a little bit on the breezy side. For Monday, partly sunny, a high around 86. Tuesday, mostly sunny and highs in the mid 80s. For Wednesday, mostly sunny with a high of 85. If you're looking for a new place to live, stay, work, or play, check out Worthington, Minnesota. 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
33: With your forecast, I'm Corey Hartman. For today, showers and thunderstorms possible. Highs in the upper 70s. Mostly cloudy, 63 tonight. For Sunday, becoming mostly sunny with highs in the low 80s and a little bit on the breezy side. For Monday, partly sunny, a high around 86. Tuesday, mostly sunny and highs in the mid-80s. For Wednesday, mostly sunny with a high of 85. If you're looking for a new place to live, stay, work, or play, check out Worthington, Minnesota. It's worth a look. It's 64.

0: and a short time to get some fundraising done. So let's talk about what people need to know about this year's Walk to End Alzheimer's here in the Brainerd area.
1: Yes, the walk is scheduled for Saturday, September 26th. It will be at Forestview Middle School again. The registration and check-in starts at 9 a.m. Mm-hmm. The opening ceremony will be at 10, and then the walk will follow. And the walk route is right around the middle school, and there's a short one-mile loop and a longer two-and-a-half-mile loop. Okay. So you can choose what you want to walk. And we encourage everybody to come out and participate in one way or another. It is not too late to sign up a team or to volunteer for the day of the walk or to just make a donation for the cause.
0: Excellent. And is this one where people have to pay or have to raise a certain amount to participate, or how does that work?
1: No, there's no fee to participate. There's no minimum fundraising required. If you do raise $100, you get a walk T-shirt. Mm-hmm. Even if that's after the walk, they will mail a walk shirt to you. So,
0: yeah.
1: And you can learn all the information about the walk at the walk website. It is act.alz.org/Brainerd. And okay. That will take you directly to the page. You can also Google Brainerd Lakes Area Walk to End Alzheimer's and you'll find the same walk page.
0: Okay, and it's very easy to sign up there. If you need help with it too, can you register the day of? Just bring any money you've raised?
1: Yes, you can. We would welcome you with open arms.
0: All right.
1: We'd be happy to register you that day.
0: Very good. And of course, you said if you want to volunteer on that day, you do need volunteers for kind of the day before and the day of the walk on the 26th.
1: Yes, we do set up the evening of the 25th, and then we need volunteers the day of the 26th, the day of the walk as well. And if you go to that same website, act.alz.org slash Brainerd, mm-hmm. you will see a volunteer button. You have to scroll down a ways to find it, but if you click on that and keep going, you'll find a link to sign up to volunteer. Mm-hmm. Or there's a contact on the homepage. You can reach out to that as well and sign up to volunteer. We'd
0: okay.
1: love to have you.
0: And now, if anybody's been involved in this in the past years, we know that this walk is one of the more moving and meaningful walks that you could participate in here in the Lakes area.
1: Yes.
0: And Alzheimer's disease and the related dementias affect so many people.
1: We
0: know this. I mean, I'm pretty sure all three of us in this room could tell a story.
1: Yes.
0: Right?
1: Yes, indeed. And some of your listeners know that I was involved with a walk mm-hmm. for 10 years, and it's a cause near and dear to my heart. I lost my dad to the disease, and currently I have a couple other family members fighting the disease and some friends as well.
0: Mm-hmm.
1: But the good news is that I have a friend who has actually taken advantage of one of the new medications and treatments that have come out as a result of the research that's been done by the Alzheimer's Association. So those funds raised over those many years make a difference. You know, when I started way back when, that was a dream. And mm-hmm. here we are, and it's come to fruition.
0: Yeah.
1: But it's not over. We have a long ways to go. There's more that needs to be done to help with further treatments and hopefully maybe one day a cure.
0: A cure would be great. A cure definitely would be great.
2: Yep, and you guys have the goal that you're aspiring to raise for this year for the Walk to End Alzheimer's.
1: We're hoping to raise $125,000. And, you know, every dollar helps make a difference in the fight against Alzheimer's disease. That money goes to provide not only much-needed research, so hopefully there will be more treatments down the road, but it also goes to help those people living with Alzheimer's disease today. It provides much-needed care and support.
0: Yeah.
1: We have a 24/7 helpline that's available that people can call day or night with any questions about any kind of memory loss or type of dementia.
2: Mm-hmm.
1: So if you're having memory issues, if you know someone who is, if you just want information, you can feel free to call that helpline. And that number is 1-800-272-3900. And we really encourage people to reach out early, especially now since there's treatments available for those people in the early stages of the disease to help that can help prevent it, or at least keep it from progressing as quickly. So really encourage people to get help early. Reach out, and if you have any questions, please do help reach out to that helpline. We also have support groups for caregivers, which is very needed.
0: That is so needed. I mean, how many unpaid caregivers and how many hours? I mean, can you imagine? I

0: Just, I don't even want to know the numbers now.
1: It's a lot, that's for sure. And we are here to support those folks as well. Okay. And I have to say that when my family was caring for my dad, I actually called that 1-800 number. Yeah. And it's very different being on the other side on the phone. And mm-hmm. I can tell you they were extremely helpful and gave me valuable information. So I really encourage people mm-hmm. to call that number and reach out and get help if you need it.
0: Yeah. And being at this walk, you will find out too, because sometimes you feel like you're walking it alone. And, you know, is it really normal that my dad just tried to put, you know, like Pine Sol on his hamburger? I mean, you know, we can go, ha ha, but those things do happen. And you're not the only one that's watching your family member do something you can't believe that they're doing. They don't realize it. And when you come together at a walk like this, you realize that you're not alone in seeing your parents do these things, or they don't realize it. And when you come together at a walk like this, you realize that you're not alone in seeing your parents do these things, or say these things, or start acting a way that they're not, that you would never thought you would see them act. When you come together in a room like this to, you know, to raise money to help find a cure for this thing, it really does help you breathe a bit of a sigh of relief to know that you're not alone. And so to participate in a walk and to come together with others who are going through the same thing, it's really a day to kind of step back and take a deep breath. It really is. So we encourage folks, if this is affecting you and your family, come to this walk and you'll feel better when you leave. Mm-hmm. You will.
1: And it's just great to connect with others and to see firsthand how many people are touched by the disease. So.
0: Yep. And whether you're dealing with it yourself, whether you're a caregiver, whether you just want to come and support the cause, you know, there's a reason for all of us to be there. And we'll show it, too, when we're there.
1: Mm-hmm. Indeed.
2: Saturday, September 26th at Forest View Middle School. They can go online. Again, you said act.alz.org/Brainerd.
1: Yes.
2: They can donate, register a team, all the things.
1: Yep. And you don't have to have 10 people on your team.
0: No.
1: The team can be just you or you and a buddy. So sign up. And if you can't actually come to the walk but you'd like to help the cause, you can register a team and fundraise for the cause as well.
0: Okay. Very good. Anything else we need to add here, Brenda, about the walk or
1: I just want to thank the community of Brainerd. Such a giving community, and have risen to the occasion and supported the cause so well over the past, and hoping to see people at the walk. So please come out, and would love to see some folks and welcome you all to the day of.
0: And again, we've said this in the past, I believe, if we do this rain or shine, because if the weather is a little funky, we can walk inside at the gym at Forest View, right?
1: Yep, come out. Okay. We can be inside. It's nice to have that inside option.
2: Right.
0: It is.
1: Especially in Minnesota.
0: It definitely is. So no matter what, we're going to be having it. And the bottom line is to raise money and hopefully one day find a cure for this disease. But in the meantime, the research is working. They're finding different things. We're hearing about it in the news all the time, that advances are being made. And that's, you got to start with the baby steps. Yep. And so let's keep that momentum going.
1: Yes. Well,
0: all right.
1: Thank you very, very much.
0: Yes. Thanks, Brenda. We appreciate you being here. And thank you for coming out of retirement to do this for us. We appreciate it so much. All right. Brenda Conley, our guest today, here to talk about the Brainerd Lakes Area Walk to End Alzheimer's again, Saturday, September 26th. Registration at 9. The walk starts at 10 with the ceremony here for the Brainerd area. We hope you will join us. I'm Tess Taylor, along with Eric Grant. That's today's edition of Community Focus.
3: I'm Corey Hartman. For today, showers and thunderstorms possible. Highs in the upper 70s. Mostly cloudy, 63 tonight. For Sunday, becoming mostly sunny with highs in the low 80s and a little bit on the breezy side. For Monday, partly sunny, a high around 86. Tuesday, mostly sunny and highs in the mid 80s. For Wednesday, mostly sunny with a high of 85. If you're looking for a new place to live, stay, work, or play, check out Worthington, Minnesota. It's worth a look. 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

forecast. I'm Corey Hartman. For today, showers and thunderstorms possible. Highs in the upper 70s. Mostly cloudy, 63 tonight. For Sunday, becoming mostly sunny with highs in the low 80s and a little bit on the breezy side. For Monday, partly sunny, a high around 86. Tuesday, mostly sunny and highs in the mid 80s. For Wednesday, mostly sunny with a high of 85. If you're looking for a new place to live, stay, work, or play, check out Worthington, Minnesota. 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
1: I'm Corey Hartman. For today, showers and thunderstorms possible. Highs in the upper 70s. Mostly cloudy, 63 tonight. For Sunday, becoming mostly sunny with highs in the low 80s and a little bit on the breezy side. For Monday, partly sunny, a high around 86. Tuesday, mostly sunny and highs in the mid 80s. For Wednesday, mostly sunny with a high of 85. If you're looking for a new place to live, stay, work, or play, check out Worthington, Minnesota. It's worth a look. Currently, 66 degrees.

0: forecast, I'm Corey Hartman. For today, showers and thunderstorms possible. Highs in the upper 70s. Mostly cloudy, 63 tonight. For Sunday, becoming mostly sunny with highs in the low 80s and a little bit on the breezy side. For Monday, partly sunny, a high around 86. Tuesday, mostly sunny and highs in the mid-80s. For Wednesday, mostly sunny with a high of 85. If you're looking for a new place to live, stay, work, or play, check out Worthington, Minnesota. It's worth a look. Currently, 66 degrees.
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7: Hey, good morning. Welcome to Tuts, Walleyes, and Woods. I'm your host, Jason Barr, and with us we got the talented and gifted Mr. Tyler. Say hello, Tyler.
8: Hello, everyone.
7: All right. So, of course, we got a fishing report. We're getting that time of year where we're seeing a lot of guys starting to pick up some red tails and do some different things, which is always fun. So should be a great season. Water temps are cooling down. Of course, it's getting cool at night. Nights are getting shorter, and that means walleye specifically get more active, and so do bass, and so do pike, and all the above. So kind of fun. Tyler, what's we've been out a little bit, right, chasing those walleyes around, and that's been a pretty good bite. You whacked on them pretty good the other day over on Pelican, right? Pelican's been fishing pretty good.
8: Yeah, that was fun fishing our league. I fish with my buddy Troy, where we get three walleyes and three bass, and it was fun. I mean, we had our three walleyes for just under 11 pounds, and in the first not even hour, but first five fish we threw, we caught them. It was fun, and then the bass bite was a little slower, but we're able to scrape up some decent ones there. They're all deep still. They're in the deep coontail. Water temp's cooling off. It'd be in there a month or so when they start to really school up and start sliding up. Same thing with the walleyes. Water temps aren't quite there yet, but these shorter days got them thinking about it.
7: Yeah, they're going to start biting. It's kind of funny. We were fishing lake the same time, the same everything as Tyler was, and we were on a big school walleyes. We knew there were walleyes, and we couldn't get them to eat no matter what we threw at them. So just it's crazy how much difference a school of fish, how much different their mood can be. You can have some that are just absolutely fired up, ready to eat, and move down 100 yards, and they're not active. They don't care. It's kind of a crazy thing, actually. But it's kind of fun. It's kind of fun to watch. It can be frustrating if you're a guy that likes to grind on fish until you get them to bite. you know, there are those bite windows. We've talked about that before, where all of a sudden it's like something just triggers ticks and they all decide to eat. And then the opposite can happen, right? Where they just don't go and you can move to a new spot and those fish are active and they're looking for bait, they're looking for food and they're going. So again, yeah, pelican's been fishing really good. It is incredible the amount of fish right now in Gull Lake. I know we say that a lot, but not only a lot of fish, just big fish in general. That's been a lot of fun. And then, of course, you've got North Long has been fishing good. Mille Lacs did have a big tulipy queue. I've seen some reports that they say upwards of 10,000 fish have washed up on the bank, which is crazy. But that's what they're saying is they had that big of a tulipy kill. It did slow down the bite, but the bite has definitely picked up out there now, right, Tyler?
8: Yeah, it's picking up a little bit. We're kind of, you know, out there, they move around a lot in the cold waters. They're up on the rocks. Summertime, hot days, they're out on the mud flats. And we're going to begin that time here pretty soon where it's kind of a weird transition time where there's some fish out on the flats, some fish on the rocks, and then fish in between kind of working their way up. Definitely seems like the fish on the rocks aren't as schooled up as the fish on the mud flats, but the fish on the rocks are a lot more active. So you can go on the mud flats and look at 50 fish and not catch one, and then go up to the rocks and look at 10 fish and catch six of them type deal. So it's those rockfish are typically a lot more active.
7: Yeah, it's a crazy, crazy deal. Kind of fun. If they have, if they have food, they're going to be there. So, of course, walleyes, if you can follow the bait fish, you can follow the walleyes. Same thing with bass. They need something to eat. They have the fish do two primary things. They do one thing in the spring. Up in our neck of the woods, though, for most part, do one thing in the spring, and then rest of the time they're looking for food and thinking about food and doing that type of stuff. So all good stuff. Tyler, I hear a rumor we've got some new electronics coming out here fairly soon.
8: Yeah, it sounds like Hummingbird and Minn Kota are going to be releasing some new stuff. I believe it's October 6th.
7: Yeah, so rumor is they've revamped their entire lineup. So that'll be interesting. That'll be really, really interesting to see what they come out with. They say their forward-facing sonar is going to be dramatically better than their Mega Live 2. The Ultrex, the Trovas, the Altera Quest right now is absolutely phenomenal. Motor is quiet, it's powerful. They don't burn a lot of juice, but it's crazy that they can do any better than that, but apparently they've done it, so we'll see what kind of features it has. Of course, as technology gets better and better, that technology gets better and better as well. So it'll be really, really interesting to see. The rumor is that the new forward-facing sonar will be compatible with all their units. That was one problem, of course, with Mega Live 2. It wasn't compatible with everything. So if you had a Hummingbird, for example, say an old Solix or something, it wasn't compatible. But the rumor is that the new Deucer will be compatible. So we'll have to see how that goes. And then we'll see on the motor. You know, Garmin does have a motor that has reverse on it. I guess it's kind of laggy. I've never played with it. But I know some guys do buy it, like to reverse on it. I'm not saying that's what Minn Kota. We have no idea, but kind of interesting to see what they're doing. You'll see these boats now with great big Raptors on them, and they have what they call crappie brakes. So all it is like a little motor that sits on that Raptor, and when they're live scoping, they can drop those Raptors in the water and it'll hold them in place. Like for us, example, for live scoping, we got to turn our motor backwards to stop. And of course you send all that water, all that noise out to the fish that you're about to throw back. throw at. Those crappie breaks, of course, they're 20 feet further back because they're at the back of the boat, and they face the right way, so you're not throwing all that water at that fish. So it's kind of an interesting concept. I know a lot of the guys who are fishing tournaments and stuff use them. So we'll see if Minn Kota comes out with anything like that, but kind of fun. Garmin, of course, just released their all-new Deucers. There are a lot of mixed feelings about them so far. That 42, they say, is going to be absolutely the cat's meow during ice fishing especially. It's going to give us a really good view. You're going to be see your entire fish house. You don't need a black box. But I'm super excited about the Humminbird. That's one cool thing about the Humminbird Mega Lives is you do not need a black box, which does make it a little bit smaller. Vexlar came out with a new unit. We're actually going to have those in the store here soon. And those will fit down a smaller hole. It's kind of cool. Did you see it? You got to play with it, right, Tyler? You can, it's actually got four things that you can set up in holes, say for a tip up, and it'll send a signal to your tip up to let you know that you're bit. And it's also got a transducer so you can see what's going on, and that'll cast to your screen, and then it'll cast to your TV, so you can Bluetooth it to your TV. So that's kind of neat, but yeah, we'll see how that goes. That's going to be a pretty affordable package. The whole thing, I think, is going to cost $2,000 for the whole shebang. So that's pretty cool. What else, Tyler? What else we got technology? The 92 Garmins. If you're not running LiveScope, of course, the new units, they say, Humminbird, again, this is all speculation. But they say the Mega side is really, really detailed. Of course, Mega down. I'm just really curious about this trolling motor because I don't see how you can get any better than what they've got. I mean, on a 20-foot boat, I can cruise right along with that motor. So it's kind of fun. We'll see how that goes. I keep on saying it, but I'm excited. Humminbird's always been a great company. They're doing some revamping. Of course, with the Garmin LiveScope, Garmin took a big chunk of the market. A lot of guys that are running LiveScope are currently running that exact thing, the LiveScope, the LVS34. So glad for Minn Kota. Tyler, what else are you hearing around the lake? What's going on in the big pond, smallmouth?
8: Yeah, smallmouth bites. It's been good all summer. It's going to get really, really good here in the next between the next couple weeks and fall. They start to really school up and they just get really, really active. You know, some summertime they're still active, but they can be a lot harder to catch. But once we get starting about right about now, when days are getting shorter and water is cooling off, they really put their feed bags on. So it's a lot of fun. If you want to go out and catch a 5-pound smallmouth starting about the weekend after Labor Day all the way to late fall is the time to do it. There's just so many out there, and they put their feed bags on.
7: Yeah, it'll be interesting to see. They say we're going to have a really warm fall, so we might be slowed down a little bit. They say we're going to have a warm winter, but who knows? They say that Super El Nino is setting up, and that means for Minnesota, we're going to have a warm, warm winter. But again, we'll see how that goes and what happens there. Hopefully we get ice. You know, the worst thing for that, if it's not very warm, of course is snow. But they're calling for a warm and dry winter. So we'll see how that goes. And the new fish houses are starting to come out a little bit. Clam's got a bunch of new products, so we'll be talking ice very, very soon. Get out, chase those walleyes. There are red tails available. Sucker minnows are finally back in stock. Most guys have sucker minnows again. That was a crazy summer. If you like sucker minnows, they were incredibly hard to get. We'll start talking about a little bit of hunting. We don't do a lot of it, but of course, we're to that season. kind of funny. I did get to talk to the commissioner about the bear tag situation, and she said, yeah, it was kind of a frustrating process, but they got through it. They'll make improvements and they'll figure it out. So, Tyler, you got anything else?
8: No, that's about it. It's supposed to be a beautiful weekend, so get out fishing, and in a couple weekends here, it'll be time to start thinking about climbing up a deer stand.
7: Yeah, or catching those great big walleyes. One thing to try on Mille Lacs here in a couple weeks is pulling those old-fashioned, original Rapalas, size 11, size 13. You can get up shallow and catch some really, really big girls, so that's kind of fun. That's all we got. Tyler, have a good weekend. Specials, we are going to have one heck of a Labor Day sale, so make sure you stop by for that. And that's going to wrap up this week's edition of Tuts, Walleyes, and Woods.
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1: I'm Corey Hartman. For today, showers and thunderstorms possible. Highs in the upper 70s. Mostly cloudy, 63 tonight. For Sunday, becoming mostly sunny with highs in the low 80s and a little bit on the breezy side. For Monday, partly sunny, a high around 86. Tuesday, mostly sunny and highs in the mid 80s. For Wednesday, mostly sunny with a high of 85. If you're looking for a new place to live, stay, work, or play, check out Worthington, Minnesota. It's worth a look. Currently 66 degrees.
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0: Coming up today on Paul Bunyan Country Outdoors, we talk walleyes and bluegills with Hall of Famer Brian Grove-Rosedahl, and we talk muskies with research scientist Kristen Patterson. They got a big study going on Leech Lake. 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
0: Hey, and it's time to check in with the great one, Hall of Famer, Brian Bro Brosdahl. Bro, welcome back to the show.
18: Hey, good. Thanks for having me, Kev.
0: Well, it's going to become all official in early October, huh? That's the big day.
18: Oh, man. It's exciting. I never expected it. It's just a something that, you know, you don't think about. You don't write anything down, and had to do some back thinking just to put stuff together for a little bio, but I'm really excited.
0: So it's October 2nd. Where is the event?
18: It's at the Rice Creek Hunt Club in Little Falls. The public's welcome. They're going to have a dinner. It's a fundraiser, so it's priced per plate. You can call if you want to make reservations or just show up to Rice Creek. They're in Little Falls, and it's October 2nd. I think like 4:30 to 5:30 is somewhere around the dinner time, but come on out and have fun. And it's kind of trying to raise money for the fishing museum, and which is super important for Minnesota. And I was doing it before I ever expected to get in it, but it's a super cool event. And if you want to come see a bunch of pros, there's also Tom Wynn is going to be there, and a lot of tournament pros, the big names of the business. You might see some lenders. You might see a little bit of everybody there.
0: Yeah, there's some big names in the Minnesota Fishing Hall of Fame, of which you are one of the newest big names. How does that feel when you look at all the other people that are in there?
18: I'm a little bit nervous. I'm in a room of giants, and it's fun. And I've worked for them my whole entirety of in the fishing. I've

0: people, it's not just about did you win a tournament, it's did you help fishing in any way. And there's a lot of great new pros coming up, getting groomed to the sport, and that's what it's all about. It's keeping the sport alive, and it's about what you can do to help your fishing community.
1: Yeah, and you know, bro, I think about the many years I've done this show, which is, I don't know, it's 30-something. Wow. Yeah, it's been a long time. You know, and it started with Dwayne and John Peterson. They actually wanted a Bemidji-based fishing show on the radio, and they approached us, the radio station, and my boss said, well, you're the sports guy, you're doing it. So I met them, like, right away, and they helped me get this thing going and talk to the people to talk to. But they were always so much about the next generation of fishing and the conserving of the fish and everything to make fishing continue to be, you know, a heartbeat of Minnesota. And then, you know, their sons and their grandsons and the people they introduced me to, they're all the same way. It's like I would say 90%+ of the people I talk to really care about fishing now and fishing in the future for Minnesota. We have a wonderful set of people who fish in this state.
0: Absolutely. We have such a diverse bunch of fishing lakes and varieties of species available, and there's so many walleye lakes and such great bass fishing, and we do have like the last throng of big bluegills in the Midwest. I mean, every lake has them, farm ponds in Iowa, a few in North Dakota here and there, a lot fewer than years ago, but Michigan, there's a few. But as far as public bodies of water with public access, there's very few places that have the bluegills and the big crappies like we do, and just a rounded system of fishing. So you look on a map, where is there a place like this? There's little hints, but not like this.
1: Yeah. So, again, we go online to the Minnesota Fishing Museum to get those tickets?
0: Yes. And it's a fundraiser. Mm-hmm. You want to give donations, something for fishing, contact the Minnesota Fishing Museum, and if you have a fishing rod to give or something. Mm-hmm. And it's definitely going to be a great night. And I'm going to be there so you can rib me.
1: There you go. Absolutely. All right. Well, we've had this conversation before, but in short, you've been doing this thing for a long time. And I know when you started, you didn't expect to get in the Hall of Fame for it.
0: No, it's, I didn't know anything like that existed. I mean, all I did is fish and work, and time flies, decades go by. And I've been guiding for over 3 decades now, 32 years this year. And wow. I didn't have as many trips, obviously. Back then, there was not the guide culture that there has been for the last decade. It just seems to be just a great thing. The internet helps people start up. You could start up overnight. In the beginning, it was a card or word of mouth, and it's definitely good for those who want to guide and want to be a full-time guide. It's a great time to be in it because of social media and electronics give you the confidence because you can see the fish. And so this is a great time for new legends to start happening, to start cooking. And if you do everything right and get out there and move the needle for companies and help educate people, or just get people interested in fishing is another thing, because we're a small percentage in the world. It's very important to spark it up, and that's where you can make your mark. And it's about introducing people to fishing, making them want to fish.
1: Well, speaking of fishing, I know you've been out doing it all the time. So how has it been? I mean, we're in August, so it's probably slowing down a little bit.
0: It was really slow. You're fighting for a limit, limits, and some lakes were slower than others. And now it's picking up. Instead of getting close to a limit or half a limit, you could actually attain it. And getting numbers is happening. Not every day. It's still kind of there, but they're biting. And I've been using plastics. We bring all the, as I say, the basic food groups, leeches, crawlers, and minnows, but we find ourselves using the eye candy. Paddle tails they've been my bread and butter right now, and it's pretty cool. They came out with 7 new colors

0: on grubs, which is like similar to a twister tail end, but it has two little tails, and then paddle tails and minnows. It makes a difference. I've been washing some of the new colors and catching fish on them, and they're pretty much indestructible, but I've been soaking them in a little bit of scent. Mm-hmm. Because of my podcast, sometimes people send me scent, and there's a garage guy out of New York that has smelt oil, and I tried it. Our fish love it. So
1: really?
0: I just look up fat sauce. It's just some guy who makes it. It's got to be a lot of work because it's the real deal. And then Procure or Dr. Juice. I mean, I don't have a scent sponsor, so I rely on frying stuff. And some people around the area, we got some great tournament anglers around here. They like garlic. But eye candy is like a sponge. If you squeeze it in there, it's in there for good. And super, super soft and virtually indestructible. And the reason so many people are going crazy over it because it moves to the slightest touch. And we had other plastics. We've tried plastics. There's been using plastics for 30 years, you know, back in the Sassy Shad, Twister Tail, that kind of stuff, to the Tytex. And you go out with three bags of Tytex, you come back with three bags of missing tails. And then now we got something, you go out with five, and you come back with five. Once in a while, a pike gets lucky. But we've caught pike just hanging on to the tail because their teeth get stuck in it sometimes.
1: All right. So overall, though, this year, how has it been? I mean, it's been kind of weird weather-wise, particularly early.
0: Yes.
1: Has the bite been good? Has it been okay? What's it been like?
0: It was really good to the beginning, and then when it got really hot, it really got hot fast. And mm-hmm. Then the mid-flies came out, and that actually brought a lot of walleyes to the boat. They kind of school up when the mid-flies come out. They're just a little mosquito-emergent bug. But when the mayflies came, you know, all five times on every big lake, and they really put the walleyes to sleep. And I noticed a lot of them, you know, would either be up really shallow, just sleeping, just resting and digesting a belly full of food. And when you filleted them, their stomachs, it was like a brat inside their stomach of mayflies that, you know, you could throw it through a window. It was so hard. And so they're just trying to digest all that food that they ate. And now they're getting hungry. We've had extended period of hot water, so expect good growth in jumbo perch, in walleyes. A lot of those little 13-somethings and 12-something last year are 14, 50s, and 15s, and I'm seeing 16s. So we have great numbers coming up in walleyes and on all lakes. And then there was a slight, I got in Cass Lake, there was a missing year classes. There was no small fish there, and it's starting to fill in again. We're starting to see the, you know, the 13 and three quarters, which is, you know, next year's keeper. And then of course there's a lot of 19 to 20 somethings, 20, a lot of 14, 15, 16s, leech 15s to 17s. And, even on Bemidji, I've been on Bemidji, and how could a lake right in the middle of town be that incredible?
1: Yeah.
0: Other than lack of pressure. We had the derecho last year. It just was incredibly terrible, but everybody's been so busy. But that lake right there is under pressure the last 2 years and fairly incredible. I live a little distance, but it's so fun to fish. And we got a lot of good stuff. Red Lake,
1: mm-hmm.
0: Everybody keep a track of their own fish on a full day trip. 104 fish, just having fun, just 3 feet of water. So this doesn't exist everywhere, and we have incredible fisheries.
1: Brian Brobrosdahl is my guest, and we will continue our conversation with Bro next.
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1: Bro Brosdahl is my guest. We're talking all things fishing. What else would we be talking about? The one I have heard probably the most about this year, particularly within the last month, has been Winnie. I've heard nothing but great reports from Winnie lately.
0: Yeah, Winnie's been great, and the schools of fish are bigger. They're not, 8 or 12 fish, and nowadays you kind of know because we have technology, whether you use forward facing or sight imaging, you get kind of an idea with how big the school is. And Winnie has I can't count them all. And you just catch them, and I like to hit different schools also. If you pick on them too much, they won't be there the next day, or chase on them too much. But Winnie's been great, and I've done a few videos out there. I try not to get too detailed because we don't need to get too carried away. We want to respect the fish, but I fish different spots every time, and I'm fishing where everybody fishes. So community spots that typically would have a pile of boats have none, and I don't mind that. It's been a slower year as far as boat traffic and travel, and we're going to see it pick up as fall comes. I don't think anybody likes 90s as far as heat.
1: Right.
0: That's a fishing man or woman. We don't like that. We like it cooler, sweater weather. That'll bring people out, and we have low water conditions. Some lakes are 3 to 3.5 feet low, and so I'd like to see, I hope, some rain and then get some snow. I love snow. I mean, I like to fish off a snowmobile, portable house. I'm a portable lake hopper jumper, more than a pull out a big bar castle and sit. I like to kind of just hit stuff and go around, and snow is so much fun to ice fish in.
1: Have you noticed anything of concern this year long that you think might be a long-term concern?
0: I'm hearing there's some different weeds, invasives in our lakes that take oxygen out of weed beds and monocrop, and there's milfoil on leech. So we got to be careful if you go over to leech, make sure you don't have a single strand, just a single leaflet. It's good to have, everybody should have, if you own a boat, you should have a pressure sprayer or a hose ready to wash it down. The DNR stations have hot water. They can hit your boat, and they don't mind doing it. And that's the whole goal, is hit it with hot water. But I would say it's not – nothing's quite as bad as zebra muff or milfoil. The problem is it does grow a lot of fish. It's great for fishing, but it dies. It hits the surface of the water and then grows sideways. So if big mats can wrap around your prop, and then when it dies off or it gets knocked down by wind, it'll mop up your beach and pile up and it smells, and this is a year I worry a little bit about some of our bigger 1, 2, 3,000 acre lakes that are low 3, 3.5 feet, because they haven't summer killed yet, and summer kill happens and thermal pockets happen and bacteria, but winter kills is a possibility if we do get incredible amounts of snow. So we do want water very badly across the whole state.
1: Absolutely. Have you noticed it being an issue at the landings yet?
0: Yeah, there's quite a number of lakes that you're not going to get in without pushing your boat in wader boots. And you could plug up your motor very easily with algae, with mucky bottom. It's old rice and a lot of that kind of stuff. And even wood chips, like on the cast chain from the old box factory, everything's all there. And then another thing is your transducers. You could break those off when you're If you got a roller trailer and you're going to dump it off. I've seen a lot of people doing that with smaller boats. Even guide boats struggle to get in. They don't want to wreck anything. And it's wader boots. You could use shorts. Then you want to wash off, because there's a lot of different possibilities of getting something on your skin, bacteria and stuff. If it's stagnant and it smells, wash your legs.
1: Yes.
0: It's really low. I've never seen it this low in a lot of places. A lot of weeds and a lot of weeds dying off. The lakes that have control with dams and stuff, they're safer, but downstream, probably not. And lakes like Bowstring Round, you can't get on the north end, northwest, northeast side of Bowstring. Everybody's on the south axis, and it's really, really fine, like moon dirt driving in there for 2 miles. So takes the experience out of it. And then even lakes like Round, which is almost 2,000-3,000 acres, that lake, good luck getting in. People are still getting in, wader boots and push poles. It's like going wild racing with a guide boat, and I'll stick to the big water.
1: Right. You know, speaking of invasives, of course, zebra mussels been a big, big story all over the area. I was just talking to some Lake Bemidji anglers who are frustrated because for the first time, they have not seen an August algae bloom, which kind of saved walleye fishing for dog days for Bemidji, and it's not here this year, so that changes things dramatically.
0: It really does. Bemidji doesn't act like Winnie or Cass or some of these other lakes that have rusty crayfish, because Bemidji still has cabbage, a lot of weed growth. There's big broadleaf cabbage in areas I've never seen. Beautiful, like farm crop stuff, like fields of corn, and that's great for fishing. But Bemidji walleyes are less spooky because they got cabbage to hide them. They're more normal than the other lakes. The other lakes, in the spring, as you cruise, you can look down 15, 20 feet, and it looks like a barren wasteland because the crayfish eat the cabbage. And now the fish are hiding in like a ribbon grass. I don't know the scientific name. I can't remember. I've heard of it. But they're hiding in that stuff, and it's growing tall. The lakes that are really clear without, you know, a meeting or study or anything, I'm not studying them, but lakes that are clear don't seem to have the die-offs. They're less particulate, so you don't get the thermal pockets and all the stuff that happens in the old lakes. We used to have cisco, suckers, and even whitefish dying off. And now I don't remember the last time we've seen a sucker floating. And every year there's more and more, and there's big schools of suckers that walleye fishermen are sitting on all day wondering why they won't fight. And nowadays you have to pay attention to sight imaging. Look for a blunt nose. If it's not streamlined and pointy, it's a sucker. It could be a red horse also. We've caught red horse just to see if they bite. Small chunk of crawler and on a jig or slip bobber, and they'll bite. But the walleyes, they'll be in mostly in smaller pods and look like fighter jets, I like to call it. And suckers will be larger than life, the grandiest school you'll ever find, but they're not. They're rough fish. And so look for smaller schools with the and look at the shapes closely.
1: Okay. As you make your way through the year, I know you love fishing panfish. Do you ever get to guide for them, or are your guys mainly looking for walleyes?
0: We go for walleyes. I guided for panfish or for anything in the beginning. I musky guided, actually. People don't know that, and I couldn't stand it anymore. You see them. Sometimes they don't bite. Sometimes they do. By the time they bite, people are starting to get disinterested. Now we got technology, but the old days we had to cast and work for them. But I love panfish. They bite, but when you're guiding for them, don't expect them not to go back to your spot. And panfish spots are easy to find. There's something there that they could always see, either weeds at surface or just under the surface. But I kind of save panfish. I'm selfish with those. I save them for myself or people that I know that aren't going to abuse them and come back and destroy a bunch of 10, 11 inchers.
1: Right.
0: But I do have a list of clients after this many years that they'll keep them under 9 inches. They won't keep nines and tens. When people say I don't keep them over 10, I'm like, that's not very generous. If you get to fish a lot, you shouldn't keep anything over 9 as far as bluegills go. Crappies, I'm not worried about crappies or perch. Bluegills are the fleeting resource, but I will take the right people. If they promise, if I know them, for the really big bluegills, and I did do this year, and it's fantastic. It's a lot of fun, and sometimes there's a good walleye bite near where they're at. Sometimes we'll do a little bit of crappies because they're a little safer. They're pretty much in every lake, and a 10, 11-inch crappie is not going to hurt anything. And we do have lakes that have big crappies. I've seen quite a few 14, 15s, maybe one over 16, a true 16 this year, and they do exist. But we are blessed to have perch. We have jumbo perch that happen in our little area from here to Mille Lacs, and they're not everywhere. It takes a lot, like a big perch. Got to have good forage, good weed growth. You got to have spawning areas for them, deeper water, population of some natural or rusty crayfish. Rusty crayfish are incredible producers of perch. We just don't want to introduce them to any more lakes. They just eat all the weeds away. But that's why we have such big perch. It's a superfood for them. And some of our lakes naturally have more insect life and grass shrimp or freshwater shrimp, not to the degree of the alkali lakes of Dakotas, but we do have populations, and that's what the ducks eat also.
1: Going back to the bluegills for a second, you know, bro, we've had some changes in regulations the last several years. It seems to be working, but it takes so much time and clearly so much work to get a good population and good sizes of bluegills. You got to be careful with them. It's not other fish. They don't reproduce that quickly.
0: Well, the message is getting out. And before the Quality Bluegill Initiative, I went to the panfish meetings, which included, you know, crappies, perch, everything about panfish. But it was always the bluegills that came up nonstop throughout the meetings. So that was the one hot issue. And so when I went to the meetings with my own money, my own time, I went to them, and the first thing I thought of is 1/9. If you have a grandkid that wants to mount one, or you want to mount one, go ahead. But if you want to eat them for a fork full of meat, you shouldn't wreck a lake. And just go a little bit smaller, and that's not small. In other states, an 8, 8.5, 8 3/4 inch fish is a beautiful fish. And we've got fish that hit almost 12. We have 10s and 11s and even a few 12s. And even net, you know, to get a 2-pounder, and there's been a few caught. There's two of them caught down by the southwestern border that we're messing with our state record. They're so big, they're over 2 pounds. And so that's an incredible fish. But in our area, it's really a fragile resource, and there's still people that if it's a 5 limit, they want to go get 5, 10 to 11 inches. And so it doesn't hurt to educate, and people don't know. And if you see them, explain to them. If you look up why bluegill lakes are being stunted or big ones don't exist, you'll understand really quickly. There's a lot of information online, and ever since the beginning, it's been all about size as far as bluegills, letting the really big ones go so we don't have stunted population.
1: Well, bro, if I've got those relatives coming in from out of state and they insist, you know what, I get up to Minnesota once a year, I want to go fishing for walleyes no matter what, where do I have to take them and what do I have to use to have a shot right now?
0: Well, right now, all the lakes between where I live and you live, mm-hmm. all of them you could catch fish on right now, all the bigger ones. And one of the best things I've used right now is crayfish colored eye candy paddle tails, as well as smoke has been super, super good. Gold tungsten jig head long shank in a 1/8 or 1/4 ounce. If you want to burn it, we've been burning it. So you can even go to 3/8 and then reel it faster. That's a little trick to pick up the speed. And then, of course, the underspins are my favorite. I have half the boat always has underspins on because that little spinner underneath right in the walleye's face mm-hmm. makes them bite it. And don't be afraid to scent it up. But I still bring leeches, crawlers, and minnows, you know, the other basic food groups, because sometimes you need a chunk of crawler on the back, or you want to troll a spinner with a minnow on the back and get big perch and walleye. So definitely a little bit of flash works really well. Pigeon puppets are fantastic right now. Brighter colors, orange and glow, red, and then, of course, sneeze. You start pitching those right now, you're going to catch fish on all the lakes. When I'm with a bunch of clients, I don't want them throwing something with full of hooks that's super heavy because it's probably going to hit me. So we use lighter baits with a underspin. And so a smeltinator is fantastic. If the pike are biting them off, then go to a deep V. You get 2 to a pack. And so 2 to a pack deep V sound pretty good if there's pike around.
1: All right. Well, bro, are you ready for your Fast Five?
0: Yes, I am.
1: Okay, here we go. Brian, Bro Brosdahl of Bros Guide Service, Fast Five.
6: Fast Five.
1: Question number one. This does not have to be hunting or fishing related. It certainly can be, but it doesn't have to be. Where is the one place you want to visit before you die?
0: Oh, that's, I don't know. That's not too difficult, I would say. Probably Fort Peck, because I keep talking about it and I never go, and it's not super far away. You know, I don't need to go fish Grand Cayman on Lake Baikal, Russia, or anything like that. But it would be kind of fun to visit a lake that has dander. And I know we have some somewhere in North Dakota, but it would be fun to see the other lookalike walleye.
1: Okay.
0: Big perch they have in Europe.
1: Fort Peck, that's interesting because somebody else just had that answer a couple interviews ago. I can't remember who it was.
0: Great minds think alike.
1: Absolutely. Yes. Question number two. If you could only eat one thing every day for the rest of your life, what do you eat?
0: one thing and I can, it just magically appears, I'd eat a rough grouse. But in fish, I love perch. Perch is so good. It's good with everything, any kind of recipe, except rice.
1: Okay, all right. And rough grouse or perch, okay.
0: Yeah.
1: All right, question number three. And, you know, everybody's got their own opinion on this one, so. But what is the, in your opinion, what is the single best fishery in Minnesota?
0: Oh, boy. Lake of the Woods.
1: Okay.
0: And it's just crawling with walleyes up there. And I'd be guiding up there, but the waves get big a lot.
1: Yeah, they do, yes. All right, let me make it a little tougher for you here at question 3A. Let's keep it within the boundaries of Minnesota. So, in other words, it can't be like Superior or Lake of the Woods because they go into other states. Minnesota only. Well, now, what's the best one?
0: Oh, inside the Minnesota, I probably would say, boy, it's pretty hard to beat. It's a toss up, but I'd say it's pretty hard to beat Lake Winnebagoche for numbers. It's a tough question because Leech Lake has everything. If you were going to retire and you wanted a dream place, you'd want it on Leech because you could fish for giant muskies, or you could fish for, have a chance for trophy, crappie, bluegill, giant perch. There's walleyes over 30 inches in there, and lot farther, a lot more gas on a daily basis. That's the only difference between that. And Winnie is getting there. Winnie used to be eater, walleyes, and jumbo perch mixed, and now it's more of a every size walleye, but they're slowly getting bigger in the tournaments. You're seeing more 27s and a few 28s, and it takes decades to make a fishery like that.
1: Yeah. And Winnie's always had good walleye, and as you said, eater walleye for a lot of years. But you know the other cool thing? It's always had a great population of really nice sized perch, and they've always had, even when we were doing hammer handle northerns all the time, they always had a good solid northern, just for people looking for action too. So Winnie's got a lot of things people don't even know about.
0: And there's people who just want to fish northerns, and Winnie is full of them.
1: Yeah.
0: The Mitten's incredible. Potankamo's incredible for northern pike, and just good average-sized, healthy pike populations. Giant ones, kind of lean on the border if you're in 40s. You know, any of the lakes up there from east to west, and even there's a few in Red Lake, and we do have them on our lakes. But the big pike kind of went through a little bit maybe 15 years ago. We had quite a few 40s caught in that time period, and so they'll come back with the spawn.
1: All right, question number four. Name a lake that you have fished maybe once or twice, really, really loved fishing it, and always say, I've got to go back and fish it again, but never get to.
0: Well, I would say Vermilion. It's kind of an incredible lake with rocky outcroppings and pine trees growing out of it, and just so many reefs, so many pots for fish to be. Just absolutely breathtaking. Hollywood stars like to make places up there. But the snags you get, it's a no bueno for me because I could drift across Winnie, Leech, Cass, Bemidji, and rarely get a snag unless you find the end of a log from the logging days.
1: Okay, finally, question number five. If you were told, it's another one of these extreme questions, if you were told you can only use one lure for fishing for the rest of your life, what lure is going to be in your boat?
0: Oh, boy. The year-round, I guess I'd have to use probably a puppet minnow.
1: I hear lots of good things about puppet minnows.
0: Yep, they got a front and back hook, use them under the ice. The different sizes you can use for perch, for crappies, bluegills, and then you can even go farther. I would have to probably say a white puppet minnow, white glow, for every single day of your life. I think that would produce, and you better tie it on good.
1: Okay.
0: Have your best.
1: Well, you can have more of them. I mean, but it's got to be just one type. All right. No,
0: yeah.
1: You don't have to use just that one. If they bite it off, we'll let you use another one.
0: You got the twitching puppet and the pitching puppet, which don't have a front hook, and great for kind of smashing into the sand on a cast, and you just kind of keep hopping it. And then you actually catch the fish. There's less, hooking them in the side of the head or the side of their side or any of that stuff. You catch them on the treble hook as they pin it down. And but that whole family there, from twitching, pitching, and regular puppets, is very productive, and you can use them everywhere.
1: All right. Well, listen, bro, if I want to hop in the boat and do some softwater fishing with Bro Brosdahl, we still got any times available for that?
0: Absolutely. I'm full through, but October October, the first week, but I'm wide open for bookings second week of October through the beginning of November. And I'm going to guide until they salt the roads with the big boat. And then after that, I'll be guiding out of it a little tiller.
1: Okay. And if we want to do that, how do we do it? How do we get set up?
0: Just go to brosguideservice.com. And you can follow along on Facebook. If you can't come out and say hi during the inauguration, definitely just follow my adventures on Facebook. And I will be posting more as we get closer to fall. I like cool weather, so I'll be doing a lot of videos.
1: He is soon to be inducted Minnesota Fishing Hall of Famer Brian Brosdahl. October 2nd is the date. That is at the Rice Lake in the Little Falls area, right?
0: Yes, it's Lake Hunting Preserve so definitely check it out. It's online, or go to the Fishing Museum, Minnesota Fishing Museum, for more information. And you can call if you feel free to call or go online.
1: All right. He is Bro Brosdahl. Love having him on the show. Hey, Bro, thanks for the time as always. And again, once again, congratulations on the honor upcoming October 2nd.
0: Thank you. And thanks, everybody. Be safe on the water.
2: I'm Bro Brosdahl, proud to help educate Kevin Jackson on Paul Bunyan Country Outdoors.
1: One more segment to go, and it's a good one. Kristen Patterson, a research scientist with the Minnesota DNR, has been spending the last 2 years on Leech Lake studying muskies. We'll find out why the study is going on, what they're hoping to learn, and what they've learned so far. That's next on Paul Bunyan Country Outdoors.
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1: Well, today on the show, we are going to talk muskies. We've actually been talking muskies quite a bit. We had a great conversation with Kevin Cochran a few weeks ago. It's certainly getting into muskie season. We have Kristen Patterson today. She's a fisheries research scientist based out of the Bemidji area office, and she's in the midst of a big project right now. First of all, Kristen, thanks for being here today.
10: Thank you for having me.
1: And your project is muskie-based, and I've heard about this the last couple of years. I've talked to Chris Thury of Muskies, Inc. a couple of times. I think they're somewhat involved in this as well. Tell us what's going on Leech Lake with the Minnesota DNR and this project.
10: Sure. Well, if you've heard about it without me telling you, that's a good sign, because this project relies entirely on anglers hearing about it. So it's actually a collaborative project with the DNR as the lead and working with the Leech Lake Division of Resource Management. So that has been really nice. And what we're doing is really just trying to estimate how many fish are on Leech Lake. Like this, it seems like this is something we should already know as the DNR, right? But Leech Lake is a huge lake. It's like 103,000 acres. Over half of that is shallow water where you could set nets. So actually going and doing our standard sampling would be pretty much impossible. So as we hear more and more about concerns around muskie and potentially declining populations, or what's forward-facing sonar doing to muskie, you know, we don't even have that bare-bone piece of information of how many fish are actually in the lake. So that's what I have been trying to find out, and I'm doing that, like I said, through anglers. I'm asking anglers for a fin clip. So any muskie you get, take a little piece of the fin, put it in an envelope for me. There's 13 stations around the lake. We use genetics to essentially give it an ID, so like fingerprinting instead of doing a tagging study. And we're going back. Last year was our first year. We're back out there this year to do our recapture phase. And depending on how many fish we get this year that were captured last year, we can estimate the size of the adult population out there.
1: Okay. Well, then give us the details. I'm out muskie fishing, or actually maybe I'm not even muskie fishing it, but I catch a muskie.
10: Yeah.
1: What do I do?
10: Well, first, you don't panic, because if you're not muskie fishing and you catch a muskie, I've heard a lot of panicked walleye anglers.
1: Okay.
10: But hopefully you have an envelope. Like I said, there's about 13 locations around the lake you can just grab. It's like a little brown envelope right at the boat launch there for you. You take a fin clip, like you take your scissors, take maybe a thumbnail size piece of any fin, put it in that envelope, write down how long it was and the general location you caught it. Drop that envelope back in the box. I come around about every 2 weeks, pick them up, and at the end of the season, we ship them off to our geneticist for those IDs.
1: Okay. Now, you're trying to figure out the population of muskies on Leech Lake.
10: Yep.
1: We get that information. Mm-hmm. What are our next steps?
10: Hopefully have a party.
1: Okay.
10: This
1: Check.
10: Would be something that we can use in long-term monitoring, right? Let's say this method works. We can come back in 5 years, we can come back in 10 years, and we can do this effort again and see if we are seeing changes within that population that might justify certain management actions. Because this has never been successfully completed on a large lake, this has been tried on Vermilion, Leech, and Mille Lacs before and has never been successful. So if we can do this, really it gives us another tool as DNR fisheries managers to monitor populations, like these elusive populations on larger water bodies. So we'll actually be fact-checking this in Vermilion as well, like seeing if this method can work on Leech, let's run it against a standard mark recapture that they're planning to do on Lake Vermilion, make sure it's a good method, and then this is something we could use on, you know, Leech, Mille Lacs, Minnetonka, moving into the future.
1: So, Kristen, talk a little bit about you know, the first year plus of this study. Are there any preliminary things you've seen that have surprised you?
10: Absolutely. Yeah, it was a big lift. And, you know, usually research projects are well thought out and thoroughly planned, and you have months and months of preparation. This one came hot and fast. I had been sitting in on some ISOCID work group meetings with our public stakeholders and the DNR, and, you know, I kept hearing the same things about these concerns, the floating dead, what's going on in our leech populations. So I actually tried to get this project off the ground starting in April, knowing muskie season opened, you know, in June.
1: Mm-hmm.
10: So the first year was a lot of just reaching those anglers and communicating with the guides and businesses and hearing those concerns and making sure this was a valid method and sort of building some trust and camaraderie within that community. That was a big lift on its own, but super helpful. And I have learned, I want to say more about muskie than I think I ever expected to, which has also been really great. And then I was also concerned, you know, you're going into a lake where you don't know how many fish there are. So what happens if we catch as many fish as we want and we catch as many fish as we want in year two, but none of those fish overlap and we can't even get an estimate? So in year one, I was really surprised because we did end up catching 352 fish, which was I was really happy with, and about 4% of those were actually recaptures. So 13 of those fish got caught twice within the same season. And that gave me some confidence that this method should work, and in year two, we will see some of those same fish we caught in year one and give us a reliable estimate of the population.
1: Are you feeling like it's pretty healthy? I mean, everything I hear anecdotally is that there's plenty of muskies on Leech Lake.
10: Yeah, I hear a lot of things on Leech Lake. The more you talk to the community, the more sides of the coin you hear about. And I think it's all of the things, right? Like maybe fishing isn't exactly how it was in certain locations due to, you know, just natural changes they've seen in the lake. And so the opinion you're going to get from your 30-year-old angler out there might be very different from your 70-year-old angler out there. So we haven't seen anything in the operations that we do as the DNR out on Leech Lake that is raising concerns about the muskie lunch population. But I think this is a key piece of information to have moving forward, just so we can feel confident saying we have a better understanding of what's going on with that population.
1: Talk a little bit about you and how you got interested in this kind of work.
10: Well, that is a long, dark, winding trail.
1: I'm already fascinated.
10: If you haven't picked up from, you know, some slight accent that everyone here makes fun of me for, I'm actually Canadian.
1: Yeah, I picked up on that, yeah.
10: Yeah. So I grew up in the Great Lakes, a small little town on Manitoulin Island in the north shore of Lake Huron. And so I was just surrounded right by this, right? Like everyone else's origin story is always like, oh, I grew up fishing and hunting with my parents. And I'm like, well, you know, I grew up in this giant water body where everyone either had a fish farm or was a whitefish commercial netter. I hadn't actually fished open water until I was an adult, and I actually hadn't fished walleye until I married a Minnesotan. Like, it was just a completely different, like, I only fished in the winter and only fished for perch and trout. Like, it was just a different world. But it was all very interesting, and originally I kind of liked fisheries. I'm like, well, I like fish. Fish are easier than people. And then after working through a bunch of different jobs from the Great Lakes to the Great Lakes in Michigan, I did some trout work up in Northwest Territories. I managed projects on the Colorado River. Like, I got a good range to figure out sort of what I was interested in. And what I'm apparently finding, even though I say I don't like people, is I like fisheries problems that engage with the community. And so this Leech Lake Muskie project is like a perfect example of that. It's not rocket science, but it is valuable to the community. It still gives us an interesting piece of information in the DNR, and I get to flex sort of both of those muscles.
1: Yeah, and you know, healthy populations of all sport fishing is important, but a healthy population of walleyes is a very different number than a healthy population of muskies.
10: Oh, yeah, absolutely.
1: So what would constitute a healthy population of muskies? I mean, I'm sure it depends on lake size, for one thing.
10: I'm going to take a pass on that.
1: Okay.
10: No. So, and that was one of the hard questions we came up against, right? So if you don't know the population in your lake, how do you even design a population estimate? Because to do that, you need to sort of estimate the density of fish in your lake to know that you're going to sample enough, right?
1: Right.
10: So I looked from the data that we did have, and some of the estimates from some of our largest water bodies were like 0.02 or 0.5 fish per acre. And when you take those values and put them to a lake the size of Leech, then you're looking at, you know, the sort of 2,000 to 5,000 fish. Okay. So I'm assuming it's going to be in that range. Other smaller lakes do have densities around 0.1, which would be about 10,000 fish for all of Leech Lake. So they are super low density populations, as is common with muskie, especially in these larger water bodies.
1: Well, and again, it's a different kind of fishing, and the muskie angler is looking for a different kind of experience. You know, you catch one muskie a week, you're doing pretty good in some circles, and it is primarily a catch and release fishery.
10: Oh, yep.
1: So if you got a good base number and people can safely and smartly, you know, catch and release a fish, and I know muskie anglers are very, very very big in that regard, and many of them won't even go fishing if the water temps get a little too close to 80. So so it's very different than a guy who wants 4 to 6 walleyes for a family fish fry.
10: Yeah, absolutely. And I think, you know, you do get, we are, you know, sort of seeing that shift generally, maybe away from some of those harvest anglers for whatever reason. But yeah, that allure of fishing muskie, like this big fish that is harder to catch, really drives that industry. And you're absolutely right. I have, if you want to talk fisheries conservation with anglers, go talk to muskie anglers. Like, that was one of the biggest concerns I had when I was approaching them about this project was, is this going to increase our handling time and potentially damage the fish? And I was super open about it. I'm like, if you are uncomfortable, like, just don't. You know, if you live release all your fish in the net, that's fine. Fish are more important than this data. But if you can, please get us a clip. So they've been super great. And, you know, this year was a prime example where they did shut it off. Like, some of the more popular guides that I work with, specifically out of Agency Bay, they're like, yeah, absolutely. Like, we have low samples this week because it was too hot and we canceled our trips. Like, the fish are more important, and I really appreciate that.
1: Okay. So is this, I can't remember if we said at the beginning this was a 2-year project. This is the second year, or is this going to be another year after this?
10: No, this is the second year, so that's standard in mark recapture. You go out, usually it's spring trap netting in year one, and then go out in year two and do the same effort again. So this is year 2, but we're just using angler returns instead.
1: Okay. So then we obviously go from there. What are some of the other interesting things you've been a part of in your research career?
10: They are a little bit all over the place.
1: Okay. We talk about all kinds of fish on this show.
10: Well, that's perfect. So the other project I'm leading is actually another genetics-based study looking at population structure and dynamics of burbot across Minnesota.
1: Okay.
10: So because burbot are also becoming more of a, you know, fish of interest in those late winter months particularly, and we are seeing some interest from our staff because we keep finding these, you know, like small burbot in streams that we don't think they should belong in. So we're just sort of taking that first look at burbot populations? Are fish moving between lakes and rivers? Are fish maxing out at 12 inches in rivers, but they're actually 6 years old and have been sexually mature for 4 years compared to our, you know, the big ones that we see up in Lake of the Woods? So lots of question marks, but we just started that project. We did a pilot for 2 years previous to now, and then we just started a 3-year project looking across the northern part of Minnesota across 4 big watersheds to look into those populations. So that's my other main research focus here with the DNR.
1: All right. Well, that's, you know, and that's that burbot brings up an interesting situation that I've seen. In the last decade. So those were considered, I'll just be very blunt. That was considered a trash fish for a lot of people for a lot of years.
10: Oh, yeah.
1: Uh-huh. And now it is getting more and more beloved all the time. And I think, yep. You know, social media, a Facebook post, videos, people are discovering, wow, that's a lot of fun. And people actually look at them and say, that is a truly unique looking fish. And it doesn't look as ugly
10: beautiful.
1: As I thought it was. Right?
10: Yep. And there. Yep.
1: And then so we see that all of a sudden a sport fish with a classification and a limit and things like that. I know that we've also reclassified a number of other what used to be called rough fish into native rough fish because they're getting more popular as people see the types of even odd fish we wouldn't have thought of in the past as fishing becomes more of an experience of catching more than I've got to fill my freezer and feed my family through the winter.
10: Right.
1: These fish all of a sudden get more pressure than they ever have had before.
10: Mm-hmm. Yeah, I think there's a lot more of that too, right? Like the bucket listers now.
1: Mm-hmm.
10: And it does come with that conservation aspect, right? Like if you have a lake that just has perch and maybe suckers and walleye, like that's a pretty basic lake. Yeah, you're going to fill your freezer, but it's the diversity of fishes and the native fishes especially that really make a system resilient to change and just more natural. So I think some folks are starting to appreciate that, and there is that contingent of just like even those, you know, like micro anglers, right? Like trying to catch the smallest little fish on their smallest little fly. Like it's a whole thing.
1: So we talked about burbots, we talked about the muskies. About how many projects do you have your fingers in at any one time?
10: It's like you're trying to give me anxiety.
1: I didn't tell you to do more. I just asked how many.
10: Those would be my main projects. So like I'm the lead on both of those. And typically as a researcher, you're the lead on one. Like you start a project, you commit to it for 1 to 3 years, and then you wrap it up and start a new one. The nice part about being in research but still being the DNR is that I can lead these two projects, but then I still contribute to other fisheries aspects throughout the state. So for example, I'm the co-chair of our Northern Pike Tech team. So I get to meet with our management staff and our Isokid work group and, you know, try and simplify regulations and come up with other research projects or just, you know, hear angler concerns and like, are we doing what we need to be doing with pike? And we have that big reg evaluation coming up in 2028. So it's not a project per se, but it's other duties that we get to dip into from our roles.
1: Okay. So you talked about growing up on the big lake in Canada. You didn't ever tell me how you actually made it to Bemidji, Minnesota.
10: Oh, yeah. There is this tricky thing called Minnesotan men, and I got...
1: We are special. There's no doubt.
10: Yep. Well, that answers that question. Yeah. I had wrapped up grad school in Manitoba, and I was like, I need a change. And so I moved myself to Tempe, Arizona, which is a suburb of Phoenix. Mm-hmm. And while I was down there, about a year in, a Minnesotan started working down there. And I was like, hey, you're from the north. Let's hang out. And so we did. And many moons later, we married. And he's actually just from the Two Inlets area, local here. So sort of what brought us back to the area. It is a beautiful area and family here. So that's how we got here specifically.
1: Okay. You know, I guess that's just kind of kismet because typically a fish researcher wouldn't move to Tempe, Arizona.
10: No, it was a poor choice. Yeah. It was so hot. So hot. Yeah. It was the Colorado River that really drew me in. I'm like, you know, I've never worked on a big system like that. And so it was a bunch of like endangered native species and telemetry work and things that I was somewhat interested in and what I had done in my grad work. Although, you know, razorback sucker and rainbow trout from fish farms are two different beasts, but it was a great experience.
1: And you met the dude.
10: And I met the dude. Yep.
1: And here you are.
10: And here I am. Yep. I blame Arizona for moving to Minnesota. Yep.
1: Okay. All right. One more time for those who are going to be out fishing Leech Lake, going after muskies here in the next few months. What do you want us to do?
10: Absolutely. Look for yellow boxes near boat launches. Popular locations, Erickson's Boat Launch, the public one in Walker. There's a box at Agency Bay, Stony Point, Reed's in town there. They're all over this place. If you get a muskie, take that little clip, put it in that envelope, and put it right back in. My number is there. Instructions are there. If you have any questions, if you're a avid muskie angler and you want envelopes yourself, I will mail them to you. Just try and remember and always practice your safe handling techniques.
1: All right. She's a fisheries research scientist working on the Leech Lake Muskie Project, Kristen Patterson. She was such a great guest. I'm not even going to make fun of the way she says project. Kristen, it was really great having you on. Thank you so much for the info today.
10: Thank you for having me.
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18: With your forecast. forecast. I'm Corey Hartman. For today, showers and thunderstorms possible. Highs in the upper 70s. Mostly cloudy, 63 tonight. For Sunday, becoming mostly sunny with highs in the low 80s and a little bit on the breezy side. For Monday, partly sunny, a high around 86. Tuesday, mostly sunny and highs in the mid-80s. For Wednesday, mostly sunny with a high of 85. If you're looking for a new place to live, stay, work, or play, check out Worthington, Minnesota. It's worth a look. 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
2: All righty, ladies and gentlemen, this hour of the Country Top 40 with Fitz is brought to you by the Home Depot. Let's count them down, y'all. My name is Fitz. That's F-I-T with a Z. And it's time to play the hits. Welcome to the most impactful countdown to country music. This is the Country Top 40, right in that sweet spot where summer's still hanging on, but fall is knocking on the door. Football season is days away. Friday night lights are firing up all over North America. And before you know it, the leaves are going to start changing. Everybody's walking around with a pumpkin spice something in their hand. Can you believe that? But we got a big old weekend ahead of us. The 40 biggest songs in the world of country music. Your favorite artists, some great stories, and you and me hanging out together all the way to number one. So let's crank it up. Let's start this thing off where we left it last week. Ella Langley and Morgan Wallen were sitting on top of the country music world with I Can't Love You Anymore.
5: I feel

0: The second week at the top for Ella Langley and Morgan Wallen with I Can't Love You Anymore. And my friends, we're about to find out if they can make it a three-peat. We're going to find out if this duet is going to spend a third week at number one on the most impactful countdown in country music. So what do you say? You ready to count them down? Let's do this.
1: Number 40.
0: I love this dude. Gavin Adcock back again on the countdown with a brand new debut called Wannabe.

That was Gavin Adcock coming back around to the countdown with a brand new debut called Wannabe. I'm a big fan of Gavin, y'all. You should go to any of your music platforms and check out his library of work. He's awesome. He's right there at number 40. And another debut at number 39, Corey Kent now with a song he wrote with Austin Goodlow, Matt Roy, Joy Beth Taylor, and Lydia Vaughn. It's called Empty Hands. I'm

That was Corey Kenton, Empty Hands right there, a brand new debut starting off at number 39. Way to go, Corey. I love Corey because he drives a 95 Bronco and I have a 96 Bronco, so we are Bronco brothers. You know, there's a lot of chatter around this next song right now, a song that Brantley Gilbert says he's pretty proud of. And when he says he's proud of something, you know he's proud of it. Brantley, up with Good Damn. I want to repeat that again. Good Damn at number 38. You are

0: That's the latest from Brantley Gilbert with Good Damn. Moving up two spots into number 38 for the week. Coming up on the Country Top 40 with Fitz, I finally got to meet Jacob Hackworth in person. And y'all, nobody warned me about the handshake. I mean, this dude shook my hand like we were closing a land deal in 1957. I think I'm still recovering. Jacob and I get into the lost art of a good old-fashioned handshake and why you can learn a whole lot about somebody in about 2 seconds. That's coming up next on the Country Top 40 with Fitz.
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4: Welcome back to the hits of the Country Top 40 with Fitz, doing this thing from the original CT40 studios deep in the heart of Texas. And I'm going to tell you right now, y'all, I'm hoping we get some cooler temperatures ahead, because I'm sweating my way to the top, headed to number one on the Country Top 40 countdown. What's the temperature where you are? Just go to Country Top 40 with Fitz. You can send me an instant message right now. We're at number 37 with Dry Spell from Casey Musgraves.
13: It's been 5 days.

Step 2 to number 37. That was Kacey Musgraves with Dry Spell. You know, Flatland Cavalry's Cleto Cordero wrote this next one with Luke Laird and Aaron Rettier. And Cleto says it's basically an up-tempo heartbreak song. You know, the kind where the music makes you want to move, even though the story is absolutely just killing you. From their brand new album, Work of Heart, here's Flatland Cavalry from the great state of Texas with Never Coming Back, number 36.

0: Never Coming Back from Flatland Cavalry, moving forward one to number 36. And you got Fitz playing all the hits on the Country Top 40. You know, the first time Jacob Hackworth stopped by the CT40 studios in Texas, we went through the normal meet and greet, you know, process. And I'm a big guy. I'm 6'7", right? And the meet and greet process includes a big old manly handshake. And I got one of the best crushings I've ever received. But according to Jacob, there's a reason for that grip.
1: I mean, you got to have a good handshake. It's proper, right?
2: Yeah, you do. You got to always let, I mean, just let them know you mean 100%. Business.
1: 100%. It's all business.
2: And look them in the eye like you did me and crushed every single bone in my hand.
1: You made me do that part.
0: Well, message received, Jacob. Firm grip, eye contact, let them know you mean business. I'm just saying, next time we meet, I'm going to let you know I mean business with a nice, friendly fist bump. Next time, all right? Because my hands still got to make it through the rest of the countdown. Here's Jacob Hackworth up right now with What Took You So Long, number 3.

Jacob Hackworth up three places to number 35 with What Took You So Long. The only countdown playing you the songs and telling you the stories behind all of them. You got Fitz playing the hits, going on a run to number one with Kevin Powers and Shaboozy right now. Number 34, this one's called Move On.

0: Move On from Kevin Powers and Shaboozy, going up one to number 34, and Fitz playing all the hits. And you know when you're Cody Johnson, Kojo, as I like to call him, Texas cowboy, rodeo guy, you got the hat, the boots, the whole nine yards. People probably think every song you want has to have a horse in it. So when somebody sent Kojo a song called Horseback, he basically thought, oh boy, here we go again. Cody says, I hated the title at first. Everybody knows a lot of times it's spurs, cowboy hats, horses, you know. That's what he'll cut. But he told me when he saw the title Horseback, he thought, well, here we go again. That is until he heard the actual cut, right? The demo. And it's crazy because he said, I went from not really loving the whole idea to wanting to cut that thing right there on the spot. And good thing he hit play on that demo. Up to number 33 this weekend, Kojo and Horseback on CT40 with Fitz.
1: He's a ranch hand in a pinch, man. Hotter than the red on the cattle brand. Cause she's a gold digger with a quick trigger. A cast iron skillet swinging lid flipper. Now

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Now he's a buckskin, 15 hands, five-time team road champion. 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

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He stuck on in. 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
1: Kojo, Cody Johnson, a horseback riding up one, the number 33. Coming up on the Country Top 40 with Fitz. This one's personal. My personal goodbye to Dolly Parton. Coming up next on the Country Top 40. And Dolly, we will always love you. This portion of the Country Top 40 with Fitz is brought to you by my friends at T-Mobile. And T-Mobile, thanks for being part of the Fitz fam.
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We are not quite to sweater weather yet. We're still in that sweaty weather. I don't know about you, but I'm sweating my way down to the top, running toward the number one song in the state of Texas, number 32 right now with Megan Maroney and Medicine.

That's Medicine from Megan Maroney, climbing up one to number 32. And Fitz playing all the hits. And coming up, a song that hit the countdown a couple of weeks ago, slid back off, and is back with a vengeance. I mean, way up there at number 31. We got Ella Langley making her first of many appearances this weekend. This time with my boy Coe Wetzel and

0: Russell and Ella Langley back in the countdown, way up there at number 31 with Jaded. Now, that one was in the countdown a couple of weeks ago, stepped back out, and then came roaring back in all the way up here. And you know what that means? That means they get the amazing Blue Ribbons for the Leap of the Week Award. So, you know how this goes. All right, wherever you are, at home, at work, in the car, listening on your radio station app, I need your help in just a moment. I'm going to grab my air horns. Just got a brand new air horn last week. And if we could all get together and give him a big old attaboy and atta girl.
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0: Your Leap of the Week is brought to you by my friends at T-Mobile. All right, you're going to have to give me a second for this one because this is personal. And I know it's personal to you if you love country music. But on August 25th, we lost our country music icon, Dolly Parton. And you all lost a friend. She passed away peacefully in Nashville at 80 years old. There was only one Dolly. Every time I was around her, she made me feel like I was the most important person in the room. She used to look up at the 6'7" Texas boy and call me, "Hey, there's my tall Texas drink of water." She was born in the mountains of East Tennessee, the fourth of 12 children, raised in a family that didn't have much money but had an awful lot of music and an awful lot of love. And she started performing as a child, sang at the Grand Ole Opry at just 13 years old. A woman of faith and a remarkably generous human being. She can make fun of herself better than anybody else could, and she could walk into almost any room in America and somehow make everybody in that room feel like she belonged to them. So this weekend, Texas and Tennessee, we aren't rivals. We are family. So Dolly, from your tall Texas drink of water, thank you. I will always love you, and so will everybody else. May you rest in his heavenly hands.

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8: With your forecast, I'm Corey Hartman. For today, showers and thunderstorms possible. Highs in the upper 70s. Mostly cloudy, 63 tonight. For Sunday, becoming mostly sunny with highs in the low 80s and a little bit on the breezy side. For Monday, partly sunny, a high around 86. Tuesday, mostly sunny and highs in the mid-80s. For Wednesday, mostly sunny with a high of 85. If you're looking for a new place to live, stay, work, or play, check out Worthington, Minnesota. It's worth a look. Currently, 66 degrees.
9: All right, ladies and gentlemen, this hour of the Country Time Forty with Fitz is brought to you by the Home Depot. Country Time 40. That's right, we're playing the hits and counting them down, y'all. My name is Fitz, and I was born to play the hits. And you know what? This is one of those weekends that summer's still got its foot on the gas, goes back. Friday night lights are firing up. College football is so close you can almost hear the band. And down here in Texas, it's still hotter than a parked pickup truck. I'm not kidding. But so is this countdown. We've knocked out 10, 30 big old country hits still to go. So wherever this weekend finds you, first of all, I'm thinking about you. If you're having a hard time in your life, I'm praying for you. But you know what? Think about the ball fields and the backyards and the lakes working, or maybe you're just cruising with the windows down. I got you, and I'm glad you're here. Let's keep on counting them down together all the way to number one.
1: Number 30.
9: He's a long, tall Texan from Conroe, Texas, and he's kicking off the second hour of the countdown. Parker McCollum up right now. And he, can you believe it? Parker has two little babies. I'm telling you, he's loving life. This song is called Killing Me.

Dr. McCollum sliding up to the number 30 with Killing Me. And Fitz playing all the hits. And you can catch our next artist on the road for the next couple of weeks with Luke Bryan and Lauren Elena. But for right now, Shane Proffitt's headlining the number 29 song on the Country Top 40 Countdown with Long Live Country. And I couldn't agree with him more.

Shane Proffitt going up to number 29. Way to go, Shane. Now, here's a song that Chase Matthews says is pretty much him in 3 minutes. And he loves where it comes from, and he loves the message. So you don't have to leave your small town to make something of yourself, all right, or to be somebody's hero. I love that. You could be happy right where you are. Up next at number 28, Chase Matthews holding it down on the Country Top 40.

Chase Matthew on the rise, two places to number 28 with Holding It Down. And as you know, every weekend, I like to pause to celebrate the women who don't just handle life. They look it square in the eye and they say, all right, let's go. What do you got for me? And again, I call it our CT40 Fierce Female. And this weekend, it's all thanks to my friends at Progressive Insurance, because it really is easy to bundle your home and car insurance at progressive.com. And this weekend, our fierce female is Lily Veiling, a college student who was in Seattle for Seafair. It's an unbelievable event on the lake up there on Lake Washington. And she's just sitting beside Lake Washington, reading a book and waiting for the Blue Angels to fly by. Pretty normal, beautiful summer afternoon until she looked up from her book and she saw three little girls who were struggling in the water about 15 yards offshore. Their heads were bobbing, they were yelling, and they were screaming for help, and Lily didn't even sit there wondering if somebody else was going to do something. She just went. She jumped into the water, and she helped save all three girls from drowning. And I love this part. Lily wasn't there, you know, working as a lifeguard. She didn't show up that day expecting to be a hero. She was just a young woman reading a book who saw somebody who needed help and decided that that somebody was going to be her. And that is courage, that is instinct, and that is exactly what I mean around here when I say fierce female. So Lily Veiling, this one is for you, because there is no doubt you are a champion of life and a champion for saving lives.

0: 2018, Carrie Underwood released The Champion. Played for this week's Fierce Female, Lily Vailing out of Seattle, Washington. Love y'all up there. 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Coming up on the countdown, Blake Shelton's been around country music long enough to know when something special is happening, and he says right now it is. New artists are pushing the music forward, while a whole new generation has fallen in love with the country they missed the first time around, right? He says it's all going back to the well. So what does Blake really think country music is getting so right in 2026? He's going to tell us coming up on the Country Top 40 with Fitz.
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0: Country music's longest running countdown and the most impactful countdown in country music is back. Welcome to the Country Top 40 with Fitz, doing this thing from the original CT40 studios deep in the heart of Texas, where the hits continue to be introduced from this very room. We're at number 27 right now with a guy named Luke Combs. I know you know this one. Here he is with Rethink.

with Rethink Some Things on the move up to number 27. And now we continue with the former guitar tech turned country music superstar. If you're looking for Russell Dickerson, just find the guy in the trucker hat and vintage sleeveless t-shirts and a pair of Wrangler jeans with some pretty cool boots. Russell Mania up right now with Worth Your While.

0: Russell Dickerson moving from number 28 to number 26 with Worth Your While. You know, Blake Shelton has been one of country music's biggest ambassadors for more than 20 years now, which means he has watched this format change a lot. And you got to realize, hey, the only permanent thing is change.
1: This new generation is, they're kind of going back to the well, it feels like. There's the Zach Tops and the Ella Langleys who are just going, yeah, but I'm going to go dig back into the 80s and 70s and kind of mine that ground again and make records that sound like they could live back then.
0: Here's one of the pioneers of it all, Mr. Blake Shelton, and that's no BS. He's got number 25 with Let Him In.

0: song that'll stop you right there in your tracks. Let Him In Anyway from Blake Shelton. Crawling up two places and taking over at number 25.
1: This is Hudson Westbrook, and I love the way my music sounds on the Country Top 40 with Fitz.
0: We love you, Hudson, and I call him the Justin Bieber of country music right now. My daughter, Drew, is 14 years old and has about 27 Hudson Westbrook posters around her room. I'm not kidding. So come on in, y'all. Listen to the countdown. Grab a drink from the Yeti cooler or over there in the corner. Just kick your feet up. Hudson Westbrook right now with Painted You Pretty, number 24.

0: The latest from Texas's own Hudson Westbrook, Painted You Pretty, checking in at number 24 after moving up one place. As we continue the hits, Graylin James spent years writing songs for other people, and then he finally wrote one that he almost didn't have the guts to release. It was so real, it was personal. He actually went to an ex-girlfriend's wedding and turned that day into a song. Graylin James told me it was so personal that I was afraid to put it out myself. You know, I teased it for the first time on a fake account that had zero followers, and I did that just because I wanted to hit people that just didn't know who I was and just see what happened, right? And I thought I'd get, you know, maybe 100, 200 views max. I got millions of views instead. And there's your answer. Sometimes the story you're almost afraid to tell is the one people feel the most. Now all the way up to number 23, Graylin James listened to the lyrics of this song and Water at a Wedding on the Country Top 40 with Fitz.
1: Well,

Originally a songwriter, now he is a performer with a song of the biggest countdown in country music, Graylin James with Water at a Wedding, stepping up one to number 23. And right now, you want to go backwards? Let me hit my official backwards reverse button in the studio right there. We're going to go backwards through the country music alphabet from Graylin to Dustin Lynch, the title track off his upcoming album with Easy to Love. Here's Dustin, number 22.

0: Dustin Lynch and Easy to Love. I just love this guy. Spending another weekend at number 22. Coming up on the Country Top 40, somebody in our country music family has a birthday this week. And y'all, their hit list made this way too much fun. We're going to crack open the vault, jumping back to the 90s for three monster hits right after this.
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And you got Fitz playing all the hits on the Country Top 40 Countdown, getting ready to go down to the CT40 Vault and get an amazing country music history lesson and celebrate a birthday. Plus, it's really cool and air-conditioned down there, so you're going to love it. We're at number 21 right now with John Party and Boots On. She's

0: John Party with boots off, kicking back in the number 21 spot for the second week in a row. And all right, y'all, you ready to crack open the CT40 vault this weekend for a birthday girl who didn't just make country hits? She helped change what a country superstar could look and sound like. Check it out. And listen, I don't want to say anybody's age, but I'm going to say it because she looks absolutely wonderful. 61 is the new 31 for Shania Twain, and she turned 61 on August 28th. So we're going to celebrate with some of the songs that turned her into one of the biggest stars country music has ever seen. And your ticket to the vault, by the way, is brought to you by my friends, by the professional parts people at O'Reilly Auto Parts. And O'Reilly Auto Parts, as always, thanks for being part of the Fitz fam. All I got to do is get scanned in and walk up to our brand new iRetina scanner, which, by the way, is available for sponsorship, by the way. You know what I mean? Anything to do with eyes or glasses or LASIK. You know what? This could be your iRetina scanner on the Country Top 40.
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0: Let me just walk up to it. Hello. How are you?
2: I'm fine. Don't worry about it.
0: Oh, boy. When someone says that, I feel like you should always worry about it. Well, are you okay? And can we get into the vault right now, please?
1: Access granted.
0: And we're starting with Shania in full superstar mode. I'm going to take you to 1997, where she releases Come On Over, the massive album that would go on to become the best-selling country album of all time. And from it came one of those songs you still can't hear without singing along.

Still the One. What a beautiful song. And then Follow Me This Way. We're just going to head over to this aisle a year later, where Shania gave us an anthem that still feels like a dance floor about 3 seconds after that opening riff hits.

0: I feel like a woman.
1: Man, I feel like a woman from 1999. And let's go back to where the whole thing really took off before all of that, before the massive tours, the records, and the superstardom. Shania Twain was still looking for her first number one. And in 1995, she found it. This one spent 2 weeks at number one, and after Any Man of Mine, Shania Twain wasn't just another new voice on country radio anymore. She was a force.

0: Strange, Shania Twain's first ever country top 40 radio hit from 1995. And Shania, happy 61st birthday to you. We love you. 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And if you could just follow me right over here this way. All right. Watch your step. We're going to cross over this famous threshold, and I need your help. Can you give me a little hand right now? Give your boy a hand, and let's get this big old stonker of a door to slam shut behind us.
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8: I'm Corey Hartman. For today, showers and thunderstorms possible. Highs in the upper 70s. Mostly cloudy, 63 tonight. For Sunday, becoming mostly sunny with highs in the low 80s and a little bit on the breezy side. For Monday, partly sunny, a high around 86. Tuesday, mostly sunny and highs in the mid 80s. For Wednesday, mostly sunny with a high of 85. If you're looking for a new place to live, stay, work, or play, check out Worthington, Minnesota. It's worth a look. Currently, 66 degrees.
0: The envelope, please. Thank you, sir. All right, this hour of the Country Top 40 is brought to you by my friends at the Home Depot.

0: And we're halfway home. You know, this weekend just feels different, right? Doesn't it? Just a little bit. August is running out of the road. The kids are back in school. Friday Night Lights back on. College football, man, right there. Watching some fun NFL games. Somewhere in North America, somebody's already putting up pumpkin spice and everything. I know it. I can feel it. But summer ain't quite ready to let go. So fall is coming, baby, but not yet. So whether you're at the lake for one more weekend, firing up the grill, mowing the yard, running kids all over town, or just cruising with me, crank it up. We got 20 down, 20 big old country hits left to go. The back half of the Country Top 40 with Fitz starts now.
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0: With one of country music's most talked about stories, from a life of crime to a life of country music hit making, for Jelly Roll, the Reverend Roll. Can you tell I like saying that? He's starting up the third hour of the countdown with Hands Up.

jelly. And from one great to the next right now. That's what I love about the Country Top 40. Everything you hear is a hit, a monster hit, the biggest of the big. And a hair under 100 million streams for this one so far. And something is telling me the number's going to keep going up for this. I'm feeling it. I'm watching these numbers just rise by the day. Ella Langley with Loving Life Again, number 19.

Langley, and I'm proud to say your boy Fitz is an Ella fella, moving up four places to number 19 with Loving Life Again. You ever think about this? What makes a country song so great? The artist behind it? Definitely. Well, we got not one, but four greats on this one. What a lineup. What a headline. What a ticket. Hardy, Morgan Wallen, Eric Church, and Tim McGraw at number 18. Listen to the words of this one. This is called McCartney.

That song is the truth. What a song. MacArthur, Hardy, Morgan Wallen, Eric Church, and Tim McGraw. Four dudes, one song, up one to number 18. And now we're going to go from a country supersized four-pack to two guys who've turned harmony into a superpower. Dan and Shay keep adding to that monster hit list. Up next at number 17 with Say So.

0: That was Say So from Country Stars and CT40 buddies and family members Dan and Shay, calling number 17 home for the second week running. Coming up next on the Country Top 40 with Fitz, we're getting ready for the good stuff, and I created the good stuff because good feels good. But it's a story about a family's dog who disappears over the edge of a 70-foot cliff, and there's absolutely no way for them to get down to him. So what happens next? Well, I'll tell you what. It's a happy ending, and you're going to like this one. But you don't want to miss it. The good stuff is next.
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0: We love you, Riley. Thank you so much for that, my friend. And you know what? I was thinking about Halloween already. I think I'm going to grab myself a black cowboy hat and dye my mustache coal black and, you know what I mean, call myself Riley Green this year. Might have to do some bicep curls, right, to bulk up the pythons if I really want to look like them. Riley, up right now with Think As You Drunk, number 6.

Riley Green on the move up one, part of the CT40 Super Stash community. Moving up two spots to number 16 with Think As You Drunk. And from Riley, we're going to take off to a song that Lainey Wilson and John Mayer knew was a hit song the first time they heard it. Isn't that cool? John Mayer on country radio in 2026. Lainey and John right now checking in number 15 with Phone, Keys, Wallet. And if you're leaving your house right now, make sure that you have your phone, keys, wallet.

0: mama, my phone, keys, wallet, and you. Lainey Wilson and John Mayer right there with phone, keys, wallet, pushing forward one place to number 15. And, you know, I like to take a break every weekend and talk about all the good stuff going on out there. You know what I mean? The world is full of craziness, right? Craziness is just being thrown out all over the world. But sometimes you just need a story that makes you smile and reminds you that there are still a whole lot of really, really great people out there. And your good stuff this weekend is brought to you by Sleep Number.
1: That's the good stuff.
0: Up in Nova Scotia, there's a dog named Reese went on what turned into a pretty terrifying adventure. Reese was at Blomidian Provincial Park when somehow he went over the edge of a cliff and he fell 70 feet, eventually landing in some bushes above a steep, rocky slope, right? Almost certain death. That's when the firefighters showed up. They sent a drone into the air to search the cliffside, and they were able to locate Reese. Then members of the Kings County Rope Rescue Team geared up, lowered two rescuers down the face of the cliff, and they got Reese secured, and they slowly brought everybody safely back to the top. And Reese, buddy, maybe stay a little further away from the edge next time. And there you go. That's the good stuff. And I can't think of a better song to put behind this story. Mr. Coconut Man, Billy Currington, up right now with Like My Dog.

Your Good Stuff Song of the Week from Mr. Coconut Man, Billy Currington. He released Like My Dog on October 10th, 2011 as a single from his 2010 album, Enjoy Yourself. 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And the story goes on this one that Zach John King needed to write a song about that thing that whiskey does to him every once in a while. You know, a couple of Jack and Cokes in, and suddenly a bad relationship doesn't seem so bad anymore. Zach, up right now. We'll get to drinking. Number 4.

Get to Drinking from ZJK. Zach John King going up one to number 14. And we're getting so close, I can't believe it, to the top 10 songs of the week. And now that we heard from Zach, it's time to hear from, how about another Zach? Zach to Zach, back to back, track to track. How about that? Zach Top enters in at number 13, part of the CT40 Super Stash community with South of Sanity. Blaine.

0: Zach Top hitting the city near you on his cold beer and country music tour. Be looking for that. Rising up one to number 13 this week as we're getting so close to the top 10 with South of Sanity. And I was just thinking about this the other day. When you look at Luke Bryan's career, there's a million things he could point to and say, you know what, I'm really proud of that. But when I talked about all these years of success, you know, what mattered most to him wasn't something you could hang on a wall. It was making a life that just still feels real.
1: You know, the fact that I've been able to be a big celebrity and live the celebrity life, but the fact that I've also been able to live like a real human too. I mean, I don't hide in the house and not leave the house because I'm so worried that somebody's going to want a picture while I'm eating dinner or lunch. So I'm most proud of where I'm at right now. And, you know, I can't really, I don't get bogged down with a little regret here and there.
0: And maybe that's a pretty good definition of success. Not just loving what you built, but loving the life that you get to go home to. That's all that matters. With country, and she knows it. Here's Luke, number 12.

Luke Bryan backing up one to number 12 with Country, and she knows it. Coming up, your CT 40 with Fitz, fan favorite, Music with Memories, and this one got me, y'all. It really did. A listener sent me a story about her dad, his old truck, and one country song that didn't mean much to her as a kid, but years later, she finally understood every word. So you might want to grab a Kleenex for this next one. Your Music with Memories is coming up next.

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21: We're back to the hits, getting so close to the top 10 songs of the week on the Country Top 40 with Fitz, with an artist who just wrapped up his Still the Problem tour with 23 sold-out dates at 12 stadiums, including several record breakers. I mean, matter of fact, that should be Morgan Wallen's new name, just Record Breaker. I'm just going to start calling him Record Breaker from now on because he seems unstoppable, and I can't wait to see what he's going to give us next. Right now, Morgan up at number 11 with Ben Bond.

Morgan, record breaker Wallen, moving up two to capture this week's number 11 song with Been By Now. So if you follow me on social media, I asked you this week, what's that one country song that you can't hear without taking you somewhere? You know what I mean? Not on a map. I'm talking about back in time. And this is one that really hit me. Thank you so much for sending me your music with memories. Your music with memories is all brought to you by T-Mobile and T-Mobile again. Thank you so much for being part of the Fitz fam. I received a message from Megan, and Megan writes, what's up, Fitz, the guy who plays the hits? My song is Tim McGraw, Humble and Kind, and my dad used to play it in his truck when I was in high school. At the time, I thought it was just another one of his dad lectures set to music, and he'd always say, listen to the words, listen to the words. And I lost him a couple of years ago to cancer. And Fitz, I know that you lost your dad, Green Bray Bob, a couple of months ago to cancer, and I just hate that word. I hate cancer. And now I have two kids of my own. And every time that that song comes on, I turn it up because suddenly I understand everything that he was trying to tell me. And now I'm saying the same things to my children. Sincerely, Megan Indris, Des Moines, Iowa. Megan, thank you so much for that. And you know what, man, that is exactly what Music with Memories is all about. You know, a song could be 3 or 4 minutes long and somehow hold 30 years of your life right there inside it. And there's another little piece that makes this one special. Lori McKenna wrote Humble and Kind as a list of the things she wanted to make sure that she had told her husband and their 5 kids. And then Tim McGraw took it all the way to number one. So, Megan, thank you for sharing your dad with us this weekend. And I'm so sorry for your loss. So turn this one up for him. Here's Tim McGraw. You know

0: Written by Lori McKenna and taken all the way to number one on the Country Top 40 Countdown by Tim McGraw back in April of 2016. Tim right there with your Music with Memories Song of the Week, Humble and Kind. And what about you? Do you have a special song in your heart with your special memory attached to it? My favorite reading of the entire week. Just go to Country Top 40 with Fitz on Facebook. Send me a message at the very top. Make sure it says Music with Memories. I'm grateful for the things you share with me. I'm not kidding. So grateful for you. And your Music with Memories is brought to you by my friends at T-Mobile.
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15: I think they brought in Vasante Shanko and Vinny Churchu. So, like, that was another one where they're like, we're not going to spend time. So this is not unprecedented. It's not like, oh, my God, they've never done this before. I also think there's a case to be made that a year ago in free agency, mistakes were made. They spent more cash than anyone. And

0: All right. It's game time, y'all. It's game time. And this hour of the Country Top 40 with Fitz is brought to you by the Home Depot. Let's go. Country Top 40. My friend, it's time to climb. And you got Fitz playing the hits on the Country Top 40 countdown. And y'all, we have officially reached the red zone. I can't believe it's the last weekend of August. School is back. Friday night lights are glowing. College football, summer's still hanging on by a thread. And half of America is already dreaming about that first cool morning. So whatever this weekend looks like for you, mowing the yard, firing up the grill, hauling kids to ball games, working a shift, or just riding around with me, I appreciate you. This is what we have been building toward all show. 10 songs left. The 10 biggest country songs in the world. And this is where the heavyweights live, baby. Go ahead and say it with me right now. It's top 10 time.
1: This is Casey Malone from Denver, Colorado. How are you doing, Fitz? Joel, my favorite artist ever, have got a song together. I love it. I can't believe it. Lauren Elena and Chase Matthew on one song, All My Exes. Can't wait to hear it on the Country Top 40. I love the show.
2: Number 10.
0: What's going on, KC? I love that. KC and the Sunshine Band. No, thank you so much for the voice memo and a big shout out to the Fitz fam listening on the mighty KYGO in Denver. Man, I appreciate you so much. Here's your song, KC. Lauren Elena, Chase Matthew checking in right now with All My Exes.
3: Another

0: Texas from Lauren Elaine and Chase Matthew with a quick double jump up to number 10. You know, it's always cool when you get to watch somebody you believed in from the beginning start winning. And that's been George Burge around here. I mean, I have still got the hat that he gave me when he was just starting out in country music. So naturally, I decided that after all this support, I should probably get some say in the floor plan of his brand new home that he's building.
1: You're looking good, man. I mean, I can't do it. Yes, I can believe it. I just hope you can.
2: I cannot. But you've had my back from day one. So
1: day one. I still got the hat. But I want you to build a basketball court inside of your brand new house.

0: Okay. And just put Fitz on the half court?
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2: We're in.
1: George Burge, congrats. Good to see you, man.
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Kid Myself from John Morgan advancing one to number 8. Country Top 40. Coming up on the Country Top 40 with Fitz, when you think about Kenny Chesney's people, you might think country singers, songwriters, maybe some of his buddies out on tour, right? Hitting the boat in the Caribbean. But no, Kenny says his real tribe might actually be the boat people. That's right. And I'm going to explain exactly what I mean by that. The boat people.

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This is the place for all things country music, the most impactful countdown in country music, and I'm the passionate purveyor of all the hits. My name is Fitz, and welcome back to the Country Top 40. And Taylor Swift carrying the torch right now from the unbelievable movie Toy Story 5. You could hear this song featured in it at number 7 with I Knew It, I Knew You.

Taylor Swift, I knew it. I knew you. Slipping one to number seven on the country top 40 with Fitz. And you know, Kenny Chesney's played just about every massive stage there is, but his happy place? Give the man a boat. Hey, you know what? I need my Chris Jansen button right now. Come on, Chris. But it can buy me a boat. Give the man some salt water and a few interesting characters, man, to hang out with, and he's good. Kenny told me, he said, when you've lived a lot of your adult life in a boating community, you meet a lot of people like that. And I've spent so much time on boats and in boating communities and writing songs with those characters. And honestly, just living life with those kinds of characters and those kinds of guys, I feel a lot of commonality with people that live that kind of life. I mean, I bet he does. Dude lives in the Caribbean, you know, most of the year. Suddenly, about half of Kenny's catalog makes perfect sense, doesn't it? The boats, the beaches, the islands. That ain't branding, y'all. That is his life. And he's riding that wave straight up the countdown at number six. Kenny Chesney, Carry On.

0: with Carry on the Rise Up One to number 6. Inside the top 5 right now, can you believe it? With an artist who's given a free Welcome Back to Campus concert for students at the University of Wisconsin next weekend. And you know what? That's the right way to kick off a brand new semester. But we got Kane Brown right here, right now, this weekend, on the CT40 stage at number 5 with Woman.
1: Hey, it's 9 o'clock.

KB, Kane Brown holding strong at number five with Woman. And you know, now one thing that I've learned about Morgan Wallen over the years, never try to guess who he's going to make music with next, like ever. Country, rock, hip hop. The guy grew up listening to every single bit of it, and you could hear it in the way he makes his music. Morgan told me, he says, Fitz, just because of all the influences that I've had throughout my life listening to every single type of music, that's sort of my identity. And Morgan will go just about anywhere a great song takes him, but somehow it always finds its way back home to country. And this time he brought Ella Langley along for the ride with him, two of the biggest names in the world of country music. Together at number four, Ella Langley and Morgan Wallen with I Can't Love You Anymore.

Ella Langley and Morgan Wallen backing up three places to number four with I Can't Love You Anymore. And we're getting dangerously close to number one. I'm getting nervous. I'm not going to lie. I do start sweating a little bit. I do. At number three, a song that recently picked up an unexpected new co-writer. Noah Kahan's team felt that Stella Lefty's Boston sounded a little bit too close to Stick Season. And Stella says that that song wasn't on her mind when she wrote it, but rather than turn it into a big legal mess, her team gave Noah a retroactive writing credit. Drama over. Song still flying on the radio. They all worked it out, right? They found creative compromise. All the way up to number three. I like it when he's nice to me. Stella Lefty and Boston.

Della Lefty with Boston going up two to number three. And you got Fitz playing the hits. And y'all, before we keep climbing on the countdown, all right, you're going to have to give me a second for this one because this is personal. And I know it's personal to you if you love country music. But on August 25th, we lost our country music icon, Dolly Parton. And y'all lost a friend. She passed away peacefully in Nashville at 80 years old. There was only one Dolly. Every time I was around her, she made me feel like I was the most important person in the room. She used to look up at the 6'7" Texas boy and call me, "Hey, there's my tall Texas drink of water." She was born in the mountains of East Tennessee, the fourth of 12 children, raised in a family that didn't have much money, but had an awful lot of music and an awful lot of love. And she started performing as a child, sang at the Grand Ole Opry at just 13 years old. A woman of faith and a remarkably generous human being. She can make fun of herself better than anybody else could, and she could walk into almost any room in America and somehow make everybody in that room feel like she belonged to them. So this weekend, Texas and Tennessee, we aren't rivals. We are family. So Dolly, from your tall Texas drink of water, thank you. I will always love you, and so will everybody else. May you rest in his heavenly hands. Sometimes after something like this, you know, a song title just lands a little different, right? At number two this week, here's Luke Combs and B.

0: IU spending another weekend in at number two. And I can't believe it. Welcome to the Country Top 40 with Fitz. We've been counting them down from 40 all the way to right now. We've already crossed off last week's number one from the list. That means a brand new number one is on the way. So place your bets now, folks. 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Because we're coming back with the biggest song in the world in country music. Stay close. 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
7: All right, y'all. Before we find out who's got the number one song in country music in the world this weekend, we got to warm this thing up. And on the last weekend of August, I wanted a song that feels like summer sort of slipping away. School's back, sun's going down a little earlier, but you're still trying to squeeze one more night out of it. And that's Watermelon Moonshine. Lainey Wilson wrote it about that first summer love when you're 17. You know, you think you know everything, and your parents know you don't know a dang thing. Lainey's even talked about the influence of Dina Carter's Strawberry Wine. You know, that same feeling of looking back at young love through older eyes. And we all have our own version, don't we? A truck, a lake, a bonfire, a first kiss, somebody you haven't seen in about 20, 25 years. And then the right song comes on, and for 3 minutes, you're 17 again. Perfect for the last weekend of August. Here's Lainey Wilson and Watermelon Moonshine, your warm-up to number one.

0: Lainey Wilson, a Watermelon Moonshine, your warm-up to number one, hitting number one on the Country Top 40 Countdown, October 7th, 2023. And that warm-up to number one was brought to you by my friends at IHOP. And I got to say, IHOP, what's up? Thank you so much for always being part of the Fitz fam on the Country Top 40. And all right, y'all, can you feel it? Are you feeling what I'm feeling? We've made it. Number one is here. But before I tell you who owns the biggest song in the world this week, I've got a clue. I sat down with this dude and we could have talked music, touring, fame, all the normal stuff, but nope. We spent our time nerding out over trucks, Duramax, Cummins, compound turbos, body styles. We went full truck guy. And half of y'all are like, well, heck yeah. And the other half have absolutely no idea what I just said. But listen close, because somewhere in this conversation is a big old clue to who's sitting at number one. Let's find out.
1: Now, clearly, I know that, you're a Duramax sort of guy, but it's hard.
2: I'm a GM guy because of my grandpa.
1: Okay.
2: That's why.
1: But can you answer me this question? It's hard to deny that a compound turbo on a straight six Cummins can't be beat.
2: Well, that's the opinion of a lot of people, I would say. If you're a Cummins guy, you're probably biased. But I would say nothing sounds better than an L5P with twins.
1: Dang.
2: Yeah.
1: All right, I would agree with you on that.
2: I would go, obviously we're going to go 17 to 19 body style. Mm-hmm. That's the best looking. Mm-hmm. When it was still made out of, pure metal.
1: Ooh.
2: You know?
1: Yes.
2: But anyways, I could talk trucks all
1: I know
2: day.
1: You could. That did Talking Trucks with Bailey Zimmerman. Yep. We're going to do more of that.
0: Come on. Talking Trucks with Bailey Zimmerman. And now you understand why that conversation couldn't have worked out any better, because after all that talk about Duramaxes, Cummins, and which truck sounds the best, there's only one truck that matters right now. Because this weekend on the Country Top 40 with Fitz, Bailey Zimmerman has driven Chevy Silverado to the promised land. Here's Bailey Zimmerman with Chevy Silverado, number one in country music.

0: one artist of the week on the Country Top 40 with Fitz. Bailey climbing up 3 to number 1 with Chevy Silverado. And Bailey, way to go, man. He wrote that one with Tucker Bethard, Heath Warren, Gavin Lucas, and Anna Juber. A huge, massive CT40 congrats to you and your entire team. I know you are listening to the countdown right now, celebrating in Nashville, Tennessee. And I just want to say congratulations and many, many more. And that is how we count them down from number 40 to number 1. That is this week's presentation of the 40 biggest hits in country music, compiled and ranked each week by MediaBase 24/7. And I want to give a shout out to the CT40 staff, including Cody Culberson, the notorious DEP, Deborah Evans Price, Nick Allen, Drew Brownfield, and Scott Mahalik. The Country Top 40 comes to you each week from the good folks at North Star Audio, and we do it all from the original OGHQ CT40 studios deep in the heart of Texas. I am Fitz. Can't wait to see you next weekend. We're going to find out if Bailey Zimmerman can snag another week at number 1 in that Chevy Silverado. Have a great week ahead. Stay strong. If you're going through something right now, man, you're going to get through it. And just remember to think big, because you're thinking anyway. And who's better than you?
1: Nobody!
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possible. Highs in the upper 70s. Mostly cloudy, 63 tonight. For Sunday, becoming mostly sunny with highs in the low 80s and a little bit on the breezy side. For Monday, partly sunny, a high around 86. Tuesday, mostly sunny and highs in the mid 80s. For Wednesday, mostly sunny with a high of 85. If you're looking for a new place to live, stay, work, or play, check out Worthington, Minnesota. It's worth a look. Right now, 71 degrees.

There goes Low Cash. I love this life. B93.3, today's best country. Jason Aldean, we started things off with Whiskey Drink. Good afternoon, everybody. Once again, I'm Tim Mitchell. I'll be here until about 7 o'clock keeping you company tonight. Of course, the Vikings played last night, so they don't play tomorrow, which means I'll be here tomorrow as well, good Lord willing, both days starting at noon. Starting right now is Kenny Chesney. We carry on the Saturday, August 29th.

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93.3, today's best country. That is Scotty McCreary along with Hootie and the Blowfish and Bottle Rockets, Luke Bryan, Sunrise, Sunburn, Sunset. And with all in that mind, drinking. It's past noon, right? Here's Zach John King, today's best country.

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from Morgan Wallen. 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Been by now, Megan Maroney, 6 months later. Saturday afternoon, once again, I'm Tim Mitchell sitting in with you. Let's go way back here with the big green tractor. It's Jason Aldean, today's best country, B93.3.

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12: I'm Corey Hartman. For today, showers and thunderstorms possible. Highs in the upper 70s. Mostly cloudy, 63 tonight. For Sunday, becoming mostly sunny with highs in the low 80s and a little bit on the breezy side. For Monday, partly sunny, a high around 86. Tuesday, mostly sunny and highs in the mid 80s. For Wednesday, mostly sunny with a high of 85. If you're looking for a new place to live, stay, work, or play, check out Worthington, Minnesota. It's worth a look. Currently, 72 degrees.

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Isn't that cool? B93.3, always doing some great stuff. Here's some John Morgan, a kid myself, B93.3.

All the Pretty Girls Said, B93.3, Today's Best Country. That's Kenny Chesney, Morgan Wallen, and Don't We. Today's Best Country is B93.3, and I'm Tim Mitchell. It's called All My Exes, from Lauren Elena and Chase Matthews.

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0: I knew it. 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

Yeah, she's country and she knows it on B93.3. Today's Best Country, that is Luke Bryan. Post Malone, along with Luke Combs before that, and I'm the guy for that. 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
10: With your forecast, I'm Corey Hartman. For today, showers and thunderstorms possible. Highs in the upper 70s. Mostly cloudy, 63 tonight. For Sunday, becoming mostly sunny with highs in the low 80s and a little bit on the breezy side. For Monday, partly sunny, a high around 86. Tuesday, mostly sunny and highs in the mid-80s. For Wednesday, mostly sunny with a high of 85. If you're looking for a new place to live, stay, work, or play, check out Worthington, Minnesota. It's worth a look. Right now, 71 degrees.

out. It'll sit right here on this land. And you could leave town a rich man. And he said, boys, whatever you're offering, it won't be enough.

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And hey, keep me in mind, Cody Johnson, Dirt Cheap, into 2 o'clock on a Saturday afternoon with Tim Mitchell. 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

Luke Combs, Where the Wild Things Are, B93.3, today's best country, still one of my favorite tunes. The Cross Lake Area Library Summer Book Sale's coming up next weekend, Friday and Saturday, the 4th and 5th, at the Cross Lake Community Center. That's on Daggett Pine Road in Cross Lake. Sale 10 to 3 both days, and they will be, and this will be, the last sale of the year for the library. So that's going on Friday, Saturday, next weekend at the Cross Lake Community Center from 10 until 3 both days. Back to the music, Lainey Wilson and John Mayer, Phone, Keys, and Wallet. I'm Tim Mitchell. You're enjoying a Saturday, at least I hope you are, at B93.3.

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W-E-E-K-E-N-D. Winners are announced each Monday at 8:50 on the morning show with Lucy and Wild Bill. There you go. B93.3. More stuff. You can win it right here. Kane Brown. Gonna do a little toe tapping here with a song called Woman. Today's best country, B93.3.

0: I got a woman, that is Kane Brown, and she's got a man. 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Time for a break. Coming back with Jelly Roll, Riley Green, Eric Church. 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
3: 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The band merely keeps his word alive with a youthful spirit that has entertained audiences completely. $20 cover charge, the Pickled Loon Saloon, just north of Emily on Highway 6.
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7: I'm Corey Hartman. For today, showers and thunderstorms possible. Highs in the upper 70s. Mostly cloudy, 63 tonight. For Sunday, becoming mostly sunny with highs in the low 80s and a little bit on the breezy side. For Monday, partly sunny, a high around 86. Tuesday, mostly sunny and highs in the mid-80s. For Wednesday, mostly sunny with a high of 85. If you're looking for a new place to live, stay, work, or play, check out Worthington, Minnesota. It's worth a look. Right now, 71 degrees.

Undo it. Carrie Underwood, B93.3. Don't Tell on Me from Jason Aldean before that. Already into 3 o'clock on a Saturday afternoon. Here's some Bailey Zimmerman. It's called Chevy Silverado. Today's Best Country, B93.3.

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Before that, Fix What You Didn't Drink from Nate Smith. 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
12: I'm meteorologist Mace Michaels. Mostly cloudy, mild tonight, a low in the low 60s. For tomorrow, maybe a shower, a mix of sun and clouds, warmer and more humid with highs in the low 80s. Storms still possible on Monday, warming into the mid 80s for highs. Staying in the 80s through the rest of the week. Lakes, great food, and friendly faces. It's all in Worthington, Minnesota, and it's worth a look. It's 71 right now.

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We're taking a little ride, B93.3, along with Jason Aldean. Before that, Boots Off from John Party. Right now, another John. 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
14: I'm meteorologist Mace Michaels. Mostly cloudy, mild tonight, a low in the low 60s. For tomorrow, maybe a shower, a mix of sun and clouds, warmer and more humid with highs in the low 80s. Storms still possible on Monday, warming into the mid 80s for highs. Staying in the 80s through the rest of the week. Lakes, great food, and friendly faces. It's all in Worthington, Minnesota, and it's worth a look. Currently, it's 72 degrees.

Keith Urban, I Want to Kiss a Girl, B93.3, Cody Johnson, the painter, into 5 o'clock. I'm Tim Mitchell. I'm here until 7 o'clock tonight. Here's Taylor, I Knew It, I Knew You.

But I got a beer in my hand on B93.3. That is Luke Bryan. Jordan Davis, I ain't saying. Ain't saying nothing. Morgan Wallen keeps us going and bending by now. B93.3.

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0: That's still a lefty. B93.3, today's best country. It's called Boston. Let's take a break. Luke Combs, Sleepless in a Hotel Room, coming up.
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That's Lauren Elena featuring Chase Matthew, B93.3, All My Exes, Luke Combs, and Sleepless in a Hotel Room before that. Well, I was saying I was going to be here till 7, but I looked at the log and saw I'm only here till 6. So that wraps it up for me, Tim Mitchell. Good Lord willing, I'll be back again tomorrow on a Sunday afternoon starting at noon. Till then, be careful out there, everybody. Have a great day. See ya.

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9: I'm meteorologist Mace Michaels. Mostly cloudy, mild tonight, a low in the low 60s. For tomorrow, maybe a shower, a mix of sun and clouds, warmer and more humid with highs in the low 80s. Storms still possible on Monday, warming into the mid 80s for highs. Staying in the 80s through the rest of the week. Lakes, great food, and friendly faces. It's all in Worthington, Minnesota, and it's worth a look. It's 71 right now.
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11: That's exactly what we call it. 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What's happening, friend? 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We love our artists from Minnesota, Wisconsin, the Dakotas, Iowa, of course. It's just so much fun to see all these artists coming together and creating this Midwest sound. 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Let's get it started here. Shane Martin, In One Beer, Out the Other. Love this track. What a fun track. In One Beer, Out the Other. Shane Martin out of Minnesota. Midwest Country Music Originals. Let's go.

0: Kendra King, Drive a Truck, New Music, Midwest Country Music Original. She's out of Wisconsin, does spend a lot of time, though, in Nashville, Tennessee at this point in time. Love to see the organization thriving both in the Midwest and, of course, in Nashville. Now, she's out of Wisconsin, of course, the award show, La Crosse, Wisconsin, going to be back there that first weekend in May. Get on your calendar. If that is not part of your plans, make sure to change your plans and get the award show on your calendar. Speaking of award show, this guy was nominated for Musician of the Year last year. Will he be back again this year? We shall find out. It's Colin Donnelly out of South Dakota, Leonard Van Wailen. Let's tell you the story of Leonard Van Wailen on Midwest Country Music Originals.
1: Well, he was playing double sets down at the Grand Old Dixie Bar, smoking Camel Lights, making love on that guitar. She was drinking, seen him winking,

hear this last year. That's Dan Lapine out of Wisconsin, Neon Dream on Midwest Country Music Originals. Again, my name is PT. Let's do a debut here. This is Rural Route out of Iowa. New members to the organization. Love their style, love their sound. I think we had the track about Boots on a Fence Post.

Not too long ago, maybe a few months ago, which was very cool. This is called Rough Around the Edges. It's a debut from Rural Route out of Iowa. Here we go. Rough Around the Edges, Midwest Country Music Originals.

0: there, Rough Around the Edges. Again, that's from Rural Route on Midwest Country Music Originals. They're out of Iowa. Love the style, love the sound, love the songwriting as well. Super fun to see them. I think this most recent EP or album that's out just came out this weekend, by the way, Rough Around the Edges, either that song or the album itself. So really cool stuff there. Hot off the presses, as we say here, from Rural Route out of Iowa. Rough Around the Edges. We dig it. When we come back, Scott Kirkhart, speaking of Iowa, ran into him in Okoboji last weekend. Rachel Swain out of Illinois. And Tyler Herwig out of Minnesota. It's all coming up. Stay right here, Midwest Country Music Originals.
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Tyler Herwig builds something that lasts on Midwest Country Music Originals. He's out of Minnesota. Love his style, love his sound. Of course, been a vocalist of the year, male vocalist of the year nominee for the last couple years, and songwriter as well. So cool stuff coming from the camp of Tyler Herwig out of Minnesota. Got a chance to swing by Okoboji, our old stomping grounds for the Midwest CMO Awards show the last few years before lacrosse. Ran into this guy, Scott Kirkhart, at a place called Snappers. Super cool. He played this track, reminded me how much the world needs to know that it's a good day to have a good day. Scott Kirkhart, Good Day on Midwest Country Music Radio.

Rachel Swain out of Illinois with Bad Guy Boots on Midwest Country Music Originals. I'm sure there's a lot of women out there in the upper Midwest that can relate to that song. Probably some guys, too, maybe on the flip side of the equation. So, again, Rachel Swain, Bad Guy Boots, Midwest Country Music Originals. You're going to start any journey you're going to start from day one. This is Brad Morgan, day one, Midwest Country Music Originals. You see?

0: 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That's where it's all about. 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So, and speaking of Americana music, by the way, the couple-time winning Americana Artist of the Year, Megan the Birdwatcher, they're coming up. We got Jason Paulson Band in the next segment as well. And that new one from Haley James, Lemonade Stand, a little nostalgia coming up too. It's Midwest Country Music Originals. Don't leave.
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Megan and the Birdwatcher Hat Man Blues on Midwest Country Music Originals. And again, remember, Megan is M-A-Y-G-E-N. Of course, Megan and the Birdwatcher, looking forward to seeing them at Live-In Music Festival in Minnesota, September 19th. That's a Saturday, opening for Blackhawk, which is going to be awesome, at ERX Motor Park in Elk River, all for mental health awareness and suicide prevention. Proud to be a part of that organization. All right, Haley James, now speaking of Minnesota, a Lemonade Stand. It's a nostalgic track. 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

Jesse Wilson out of Iowa off his latest EP that is called One More Day here on Midwest Country Music Originals. And certainly anybody who's felt the loss of somebody knows what it's like to just want one more day with someone that you care about. So again, Jesse Wilson hitting on that for sure here in the upper Midwest. And shout out to his hometown station, by the way, K97, Iowa's favorite country. All right, we'll leave you with this one. Jason Paulson Band, kind of a little bit of maybe a response to Leanne Womack's track, I Hope You Dance. It's a song called Dance here from Jason Paulson Band out of Minnesota. Again, Dance, Midwest Country Music Originals. My name is PT. Thanks for

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2: Meteorologist Mace Michaels. Mostly cloudy, mild tonight, a low in the low 60s. For tomorrow, maybe a shower, a mix of sun and clouds, warmer and more humid with highs in the low 80s. Storms still possible on Monday, warming into the mid 80s for highs. Staying in the 80s through the rest of the week. Lakes, great food, and friendly faces. It's all in Worthington, Minnesota, and it's worth a look. It's 71 right now.